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For God so loved the world that he gave his only Son, that whosoever believeth on him should not perish, but have everlasting life.

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0: And he declared he'd meet me there.
1: Walking to Jerusalem just like John.
0: When Peter was preaching at the Pentecost.
1: Walking to Jerusalem just like John.
0: He was endowed with the Holy Ghost.
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2: 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I won't be ready. 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
1: Walking in Jerusalem just like John.
0: I'll be there on the coming day.
1: Walking in Jerusalem just like John.
0: I won't be ready. I won't be ready. I won't be ready, Lord. Walking in Jerusalem just like John.

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0: All right, how's everybody doing on a Merlefest Sunday afternoon? 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
3: 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I'm Kelly here with you, and we've got 66 degrees, our current temperature. 66 degrees, and on the cloudy side this morning, we need to take a look at the news. 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
4: AP News, I'm Marcela Sanchez. The U.S. and Iran have paused their attacks in the Persian Gulf region for a second straight night as efforts to resume negotiations on an interim ceasefire deal continue. The U.S. previously targeted Iranian coastal areas after Iran fired at ships in the Strait of Hormuz. Meanwhile, Israeli Prime Minister Benjamin Netanyahu plans to travel to Washington and meet with President Trump tomorrow. In Germany, authorities say police have killed the suspect in the deadly attack at the Berlin Pride Festival, ending a nearly 24-hour search. Authorities say Abdul Balout killed one person and injured 29 others Saturday night. Prosecutors say the German citizen with Lebanese roots had previously sought to join the militant Islamic State group. In other news, a U.S. appeals court has upheld an injunction that's blocked Trump's order to create a federal voter list. The AP's Julie Walker has more.
5: The first U.S. Circuit Court of Appeals rejects the Trump administration's effort to overturn an injunction blocking the mail-in voting restrictions in 23 U.S. states that sued ahead of November's midterm elections. The ruling came Saturday. President Trump's March executive order directed the Postal Service to only deliver mail ballots to people on a government-created list of eligible voters. In June, a federal judge ruled that the states and Congress, not the president, had the authority to set election rules. I'm Julie Walker.
4: Attorneys for social media influencers Andrew and Tristan Tate will meet with federal prosecutors in Miami to work out a schedule for the potentially months-long process of fighting extradition to the United Kingdom, where the two face allegations of rape and human trafficking. This is AP News.
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3: 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We'll dive into the weather now. Patchy fog before 9 this morning. Otherwise, mostly sunny and hot today. The high near 90. Change from the last several days. Calm wind becoming north around 5 miles per hour. Partly cloudy tonight. Down to 66 for the low. Calm wind. A chance of showers and thunderstorms tomorrow. Then showers likely, possibly a thunderstorm after 2 o'clock. Partly sunny and hot. A high near 90 again. And a 70% chance of precipitation tomorrow. Currently, at WPAQ, we have 66 degrees.
6: In sports, Corey Heim held off Christopher Bell and Joey Logano over the final 34-lap green flag run on Sunday to win his second Cup Series race in his 15th start. Heim, who won at Naval Base Coronado in June, was driving the number 67 Toyota for the 8th time this season in his first visit to the Brickyard. Christopher Bell placed second, Joey Logano third, Chase Briscoe and Denny Hamlin rounded out the top five. After waiting more than 10 years for her second LPGA win, South Korean golfer Jenny Shin secured a two-shot victory at the Women's Scottish Open on Sunday. The 33-year-old Shin carded a 3-over 75 on the Dundonald Links to finish at 9-under. A-Lim Kim finished second after a 4-under 68. World number one Jannik Sinner and 24-time Grand Slam champion Novak Djokovic have withdrawn from the National Bank Open. Neither will compete in Montreal after both players were included on the entry list for the ATP Masters 1000 tournament beginning August 1st. Seven-time Grand Slam champion Carlos Alcaraz was not included on the player list as he continues to recover from a right wrist injury. French Open champion and Wimbledon runner-up Alexander Zverev will be the tournament's top seed. Talk about playing hurt. Despite suffering a concussion, a broken nose, 3 broken ribs, and a broken hand, and 40 stitches in his face after a July 14th car crash, San Francisco 49ers head coach Kyle Shanahan is expected to be on the sidelines for the team's Week 1 opener on September 10th. The 49ers will face the Los Angeles Rams in a matchup of NFC West rivals in Melbourne, Australia. In the meantime, reports say Shanahan will step back from his typical head coaching tasks as the 49ers begin training camp with assistant head coach Chris Forrester handling the bulk of those responsibilities. Athletics All-Star catcher Shea Langeliers could miss the remainder of the 2026 season after suffering a torn meniscus in his right knee, another blow to a team already ravaged by injuries. Langeliers, 28, suffered the injury on the base pass and will decide whether to undergo surgery to repair the tear. If he does so, as expected, he would be sidelined through the end of the year. ESPN says Kentavious Caldwell Pope has agreed to a buyout with the Memphis Grizzlies and plans to sign a one-year, $3.9 million deal with the Philadelphia 76ers after clearing waivers. The Grizzlies and Caldwell Pope's agent Rich Paul finalized the buyout on Saturday, allowing him to join Philadelphia and giving the Sixers a veteran wing shooter and defender just one day after the team signed LeBron James to shake up the Eastern Conference. Yesterday's scores in Major League Baseball, the Rays 1, the Guardians nothing, Nationals 10, the Diamondbacks 7, Braves 3, the Orioles 2, Pirates 8, the Cubs 7, Red Sox 6, Blue Jays 1, Royals 5, Tigers 4, Mets 8, the Dodgers 3, Padres over the Marlins 5-3, Twins 11, the A's 8, Brewers 11, Rockies 2, White Sox 12, Astros 3, Reds 5, Cardinals 3, Mariners 6, the Rangers 4, Angels over the Giants 4-3, Phillies 11, Yankees 4. That's sports for WSYD and WPAQ.

0: 68 degrees now at 7:31. 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
2: AP News, I'm Marcela Sanchez. Mediators have made progress in efforts to get the U.S. and Iran back to negotiations. That was according to two regional officials who also said mediators led by Qatar and Pakistan were working to bridge the gap between the two countries to return to an interim ceasefire deal. The comments came after neither the U.S. nor Iran reported carrying out any attacks for three straight days. The AP's Donna Warder has more.
3: After nearly 2 weeks of intensified bombing, the U.S. military has paused its airstrikes on Iran during diplomatic efforts to try to avert a return to an all-out war. A spokesman for the Islamic Republic of Iran Army says on Iranian government TV that Iranian forces also have stopped their attacks, which he says were retaliatory, because the U.S. had violated the Memorandum of Understanding. Israeli Prime Minister Benjamin Netanyahu says he'll discuss Iran with President Donald Trump when he's in Washington Monday for the funeral of U.S. Senator Lindsey Graham. But while Israel launched the war alongside the U.S. in February, it's been notably absent from renewed U.S. attacks over Iran's effective closure of the Strait of Hormuz. Donna Warder, Washington.
2: In Seattle, police are still searching for a second suspect after gunfire erupted at a crowded food festival beneath Seattle's Space Needle yesterday. Three people were killed and four others wounded, including a toddler. One suspect was apprehended at the scene. French President Emmanuel Macron has held a crisis meeting focusing on the uncontrolled wildfires that have forced more than 250,000 people to flee their homes. World shares were mostly higher today, and oil prices slipped nearly 7%. More stories at APNews.com. This is AP News.
4: Here's news for WSYD and WPAQ. Virginia, the world's largest data center hub, has released a long-delayed study that examined the state's eastern region groundwater supply and the resource-hungry industry's possible impact on it, finding declines are likely in a critical aquifer due to population growth and industrial use, and urging stricter regulations. Produced by environmental scientists, the report, which the state for more than 6 months had refused to release, said regulators should have more authority to reject industrial water withdrawal permits, force entities to examine alternative sources of water, and clamp down on users who might be using more water than they should be. The report noted limits around publicly available information on data center water use, but did not lay blame with the industry for the concerns raised about the aquifer. A wide range of interest groups had begun to publicly admonish the governor's administration for withholding the report. Those reviewing it last Friday said its findings were sobering. In North Carolina, a former federal prison in eastern North Carolina may become the state's first dedicated federal immigration detention center. Reports say ICE plans to open the center this fall at the former Rivers Correctional Institution in Winton. The proposed facility would be run by private prison company Geo Group and house about 1,400 detainees, making it one of the largest immigration detention centers on the East Coast. A spokesperson for the state prison system says they have no control over the decision since the site is a private prison, not a state facility. Geo Group has come under fire for alleged physical and sexual violence at similar facilities in multiple states. A new audit by the state auditor reveals that the State Department of Public Safety had $97.3 million in financial reporting errors for the fiscal year ending June 30, 2025. NCDPS is the chief agency for law enforcement, juvenile justice initiatives, and emergency management responsibilities in North Carolina. Auditors say inadequate internal controls, including review procedures, led to the overstated and understated errors that, if not fixed, would have led department management and other stakeholders to have relied on inaccurate information, leading to greater errors in the future. Disney is filming a new show in North Carolina, and you can be in it. Maybe the Wilmington area will serve as the backdrop for the pilot of the series Saltwater, a spinoff of the 2006 movie Aquamarine. To be an extra, create an account on the CastGen platform and send in your application. More details about the roles and submission requirements can be found at facebook.com/twccastandrecruit. Filming is set for this Friday. Each actor will be paid $96 for 8 hours of work, and you get to put Disney on your resume. Closer to home, a man has been arrested and charged in connection to a shooting at a King bar on Saturday. According to the King PD, officers were summoned to the Bearded Viking just after midnight in reference to a shooting in progress. At the club, they found a man suffering from multiple gunshot wounds. The victim was taken to a hospital where he remains in stable condition. The suspect fled the scene but was taken into custody about 11 a.m. Saturday. He is Caleb James Robbins, age 29, of Rural Hall. Robbins has been charged with one count of felony assault inflicting serious bodily injury. That's news for WSYD and WPAQ.
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0: 68 degrees, our current temperature here at WPAQ. And let's see, we'll take a look at that forecast. Patchy fog before 9 this morning. Otherwise, mostly sunny and hot today with the high near 90. Calm wind becoming north around 5 miles per hour. Partly cloudy tonight with a low of around 66 and calm wind, a chance of showers and thunderstorms tomorrow afternoon, a 70% chance, partly sunny and hot, a high near 90. Right now, 68 degrees. Surrey Communications bringing us a look at the forecast. 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
0: Turning to the obituaries, Mr. Robert Bobby Burt Ashley Jr., 59, of Galax, passed away Wednesday morning at Hugh Chatham Memorial Hospital, Elkin. Mr. Ashley was born May 20th, 1967, in Chicago, Illinois, later from Mill Creek, West Virginia, to the late Jack Butcher and Joanne Wheatley Butcher. He worked many years as an auto mechanic, left to cherish his memories, sons and daughter-in-law, Tyler Ashley and fiancé Hunter Robertson, Austin Atkins and Natasha, daughter Amanda Workman. Grandchildren survive, also sisters and brothers-in-law, Cindy Bryant and Doug, Kimberly McLeod and Ronald, special dog Blue and special cat Lilac. In addition to his parents, Mr. Ashley was preceded in death by his longtime partner, Melissa Lou Workman. The family will hold a celebration of Mr. Ashley's life this Saturday, August 1st, at 10 a.m. at Flat Ridge Baptist Church. Pastor Chris Davis officiating. Flowers accepted or memorial donations may be made to American Stroke Association. The family would like to give a special thanks to the Robertson family and the members of the Flat Ridge Baptist Church for all the prayers and support during Mr. Ashley's sickness. Moody's of Mount Airy is respectfully serving the Ashley family. Eugene Gene Dalton, 79, of Mount Airy, passed away peacefully on Friday at Northern Regional Hospital, Mount Airy. Born on November 21, 1946, in Carroll County, Virginia, Gene Dalton was the son of the late Dorothy Miller Dalton and Elias Dalton of Silvatus, Virginia. In addition to his parents, he's preceded in death by his beloved sister, Margaret Ann Chick Quessenberry of Barron Springs, Virginia. Gene was a talented, self-made photojournalist who devoted much of his career to newspaper photography. During his distinguished career, he worked for several Virginia newspapers, including those in Marion, Radford, Pulaski, Blacksburg, Danville, and Roanoke. His outstanding work earned him numerous photography awards, including a first-place award in the annual Virginia News Photographers Association competition. He was also a generous mentor who took great pride in encouraging and inspiring fellow photojournalists throughout their careers. Beyond his professional accomplishments, Gene found his greatest joy outdoors. He loved canoeing, fishing, hiking, and capturing the beauty of nature through his camera lens. The New River held a special place in his heart, and his passion for the area led him to publish a map of New River Trail State Park, featuring his own photography. An avid traveler, Gene also enjoyed exploring the world and spent significant time overseas with his wife and children, creating treasured memories together. Gene is survived by his devoted wife, Ogle Dalton of Mount Airy, his sister Sharon, Sherry K. Dalton of Alta Vista, Virginia, His daughter, Jennifer Dalton Verratti of Cornelius, North Carolina. His son, Corey Eugene Dalton of Calands, Virginia. His stepdaughter, Anya Sanders. His stepson-in-law, Dominique Sanders, and their children. A private cremation service will be held by Moody Funeral Services at a later date. Gene will be remembered for his remarkable talent, his quiet generosity, his love of the outdoors, and his ability to preserve life's beauty through his photography. His legacy lives on in the countless images he created, the people he mentored, and the family and friends who will forever cherish his memory. Online condolences may be made at moodyfuneralservices.com. Eugene Gene Dalton, 79, of Mount Airy. Mr. David Ray Morris, 74, of Mount Airy, passed away Friday evening at his residence, surrounded by his loving family. Mr. Morris was born May 11, 1952, in Carroll County, Virginia, to the late Billy Ray and Ima Cox Morris. Mr. Morris worked many years as department manager at Walmart, left to cherish his memories, son and daughter-in-law Dave Morris and Sarah, daughter and son-in-law Christina, Jeans, and Tim, grandchildren, also sisters and brothers-in-law, Norma Cockrum, Kathy Snow and Philip, Marie Morris and Terry Fisher, Mary Foltz, brothers and sisters-in-law, Billy Morris and Resi, Bobby Morris and Gail, brother-in-law, Lavin Puckett, several nieces, nephews, and cousins, special friends, Tammy Puckett, Susan Stanley, Crystal Danner, Jamie Richards, Tracy Bowman, Jet Bowman, Crystal Gwynn, Teresa Morris, and the many friends of Garden Terrace. In addition to his parents, Mr. Morris was preceded in death by his son-in-law, Richard Ferguson, sisters Gail Hutchins, Brenda Morris, and Susie Puckett. Funeral services to honor Mr. Morris' life will be held tomorrow, Tuesday, July 28th at 2 p.m. at the Moody Funeral Home, Mount Airy. Brother Billy Morris officiating burial follows at Skyline Memory Gardens. Family receiving friends at Moody's tomorrow from 1 until time for the service at 2. Also, family will receive friends at Kathy Snow's home, 181 Friendly Lane, Pilot Mountain. The family would like to thank the staff of Mountain Valley Hospice for all the care and compassion shown. Flowers accepted or memorial donations may be made to a charity of the donor's choice. Moody's of Mount Airy is respectfully serving the Morris family, Mr. David Ray Morris, 74, of Mount Airy. Mr. Harry Edwin Nichols, 78, of New London, North Carolina, formerly of White Plains, passed away Friday. He was born in Surrey County, October 15, 1947, to the late Tom and Ernie Strickland Nichols. Harry, a local farmer who also worked for years at Hilton Supply Company and Surrey Electric Motors. He volunteered for many years at White Plains Volunteer Fire Department in many capacities, left to cherish his memory, a wife of 58 years, Kay Morris Nichols of the home, two daughters and sons-in-law, Lisa and Mike Prince of Mooresville, and Mandy and Rusty Melton of New London, and precious grandchildren, Riley Prince of Lexington, South Carolina, Colin Prince and fiancée Laura Escobar of Statesville, and Nicholas Melton of New London. In addition to his parents, Harry was preceded in death by his sister Patricia Ann Nichols and special aunts Jack Nichols and Polly Nichols. Funeral services are today at 1 o'clock at White Plains Friends Meeting with Mr. Chad Badgett leading the service. Burial follows in the church cemetery. Memorial donations may be made to White Plains Volunteer Fire Department or to White Plains Friends Meeting. Moody Funeral Service Mount Airy is serving the Nichols family. That's Mr. Harry Edwin Nichols, 78, of New London, North Carolina, formerly of White Plains. Mr. Michael Ray Sykes, 62, of Mount Airy, passed away peacefully at his home Saturday with his loved ones by his side. Born in Surrey County, July 17th, 1964. The only son to Geraldine Johnson Sykes and the late Rayburn Elza Sykes. Mike was a longtime cattle farmer. He was a wonderful dad, papa, son, and brother. Left to cherish his memory, a daughter, Katie Marie Sykes, granddaughter, Ava Grace Clodfelter, mother, Geraldine Johnson Sykes, sister and brother-in-law, Carolyn and Mark Tedder, nephew, Gabriel Aaron Tedder, and wife, Braden, ex-wife, Sandy Schneier. Special friends, Terry and Michelle King and Charlie, and several other family and friends. In addition to his father, Mr. Sykes was preceded in death by a daughter, Jessica Michelle Sykes, and his best friend, Little Debbie the dog. The graveside service takes place Wednesday, this Wednesday at 11 a.m. at Oakdale Cemetery. 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

0: There's Daly and Vincent, and Don't You Want to Go to Heaven. 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Good morning. It's 1 minute past 8 a.m.
1: AP News, I'm Marcela Sanchez. Mediators have made progress in efforts to get the U.S. and Iran back to negotiations. That was according to two regional officials who also said mediators led by Qatar and Pakistan were working to bridge the gap between the two countries to return to an interim ceasefire deal. The comments came after neither the U.S. nor Iran reported carrying out any attacks for three straight days. The AP's Donna Warder has more.
2: After nearly 2 weeks of intensified bombing, the U.S. military has paused its airstrikes on Iran during diplomatic efforts to try to avert a return to an all-out war. A spokesman for the Islamic Republic of Iran Army says on Iranian government TV that Iranian forces also have stopped their attacks, which he says were retaliatory, because the U.S. had violated the Memorandum of Understanding. Israeli Prime Minister Benjamin Netanyahu says he'll discuss Iran with President Donald Trump when he's in Washington Monday for the funeral of U.S. Senator Lindsey Graham. But while Israel launched the war alongside the U.S. in February, it's been notably absent from renewed U.S. attacks over Iran's effective closure of the Strait of Hormuz. Donna Warder, Washington.
1: In Seattle, police are still searching for a second suspect after gunfire erupted at a crowded food festival beneath Seattle's Space Needle yesterday. Three people were killed and four others wounded, including a toddler. One suspect was apprehended at the scene. French President Emmanuel Macron has held a crisis meeting focusing on the uncontrolled wildfires that have forced more than 250,000 people to flee their homes. World shares were mostly higher today, and oil prices slipped nearly 7%. More stories at APNews.com. This is AP News.
0: Hey, and taking a look at the forecast here, 3 minutes past 8 o'clock. Today, patchy fog before 9 a.m., otherwise mostly sunny and hot with a high near 90 degrees today. Tonight, partly cloudy with lows around 66 degrees, and Tuesday, a chance of showers and thunderstorms. Partly sunny on Tuesday with a high near 90 degrees with a 70% chance of precipitation. And on Tuesday night, partly cloudy with lows around 66 degrees. And then on Wednesday, sunny and a high near 86 degrees with a northwest wind 7 to 10 mile per hour. And wind gusts that could be as high as 20 mile per hour on Wednesday. Currently here in Mount Airy, North Carolina, it is sunny and 69 degrees. That is your weather forecast. 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
3: In sports, Corey Heim held off Christopher Bell and Joey Logano over the final 34-lap green flag run on Sunday to win his second Cup Series race in his 15th start. Heim, who won at Naval Base Coronado in June, was driving the number 67 Toyota for the eighth time this season in his first visit to the Brickyard. Christopher Bell placed second, Joey Logano third, Chase Briscoe and Denny Hamlin rounded out the top five. After waiting more than 10 years for her second LPGA win, South Korean golfer Jenny Shin secured a two-shot victory at the Women's Scottish Open on Sunday. The 33-year-old Shin carded a 3-over 75 on the Dundonald Links to finish at 9-under. A-Lim Kim finished second after a 4-under 68. World number one Jannik Sinner and 24-time Grand Slam champion Novak Djokovic have withdrawn from the National Bank Open. Neither will compete in Montreal after both players were included on the entry list for the ATP Masters 1000 tournament beginning August 1st. Seven-time Grand Slam champion Carlos Alcaraz was not included on the player list as he continues to recover from a right wrist injury. French Open champion and Wimbledon runner-up Alexander Zverev will be the tournament's top seed. Talk about playing hurt. Despite suffering a concussion, a broken nose, three broken ribs, and a broken hand, and 40 stitches in his face after a July 14th car crash, San Francisco 49ers head coach Kyle Shanahan is expected to be on the sidelines for the team's Week 1 opener on September 10th. The 49ers will face the Los Angeles Rams in a matchup of NFC West rivals in Melbourne, Australia. In the meantime, reports say Shanahan will step back from his typical head coaching tasks as the 49ers begin training camp with assistant head coach Chris Forrester handling the bulk of those responsibilities. Athletics all-star catcher Shea Langeliers could miss the remainder of the 2026 season after suffering a torn meniscus in his right knee, another another blow to a team already ravaged by injuries. Langoliers, 28, suffered the injury on the base pass and will decide whether to undergo surgery to repair the tear. If he does so, as expected, he would be sidelined through the end of the year. ESPN says Kentavious Caldwell-Pope has agreed to a buyout with the Memphis Grizzlies and plans to sign a one-year, $3.9 million deal with the Philadelphia 76ers after clearing waivers. The Grizzlies and Caldwell-Pope's agent Rich Paul finalized the buyout on Saturday, allowing him to join Philadelphia and giving the Sixers a veteran wing shooter and defender just one day after the team signed LeBron James to shake up the Eastern Conference. Yesterday's scores in Major League Baseball: the Rays 1, the Guardians nothing, Nationals 10, the Diamondbacks 7, Braves 3, the Orioles 2, Pirates 8, the Cubs 7, Red Sox 6, Blue Jays 1, Royals 5, Tigers 4, Mets 8, the Dodgers 3, Padres over the Marlins 5-3, Twins 11, the A's 8, Brewers 11, Rockies 2, White Sox 12, Astros 3, Reds 5, Cardinals 3, Mariners 6, the Rangers 4, Angels over the Giants 4-3, Phillies 11, Yankees 4. That's sports for WSYD and WPAQ.

fiddling, Billy Hurd, getting things started on this Monday edition of Mountain Morning here on WPAQ. And fiddling Billy Hurd is celebrating a birthday today. So if you know fiddling Billy Hurd, wish him a happy birthday. Good to be back with y'all this morning. I got some good music lined up for you. So let's go ahead and get her started. Here's Terry Balcom and Marty Raybon and Martha White, Lester, and Earl.

0: There's Flattin' Scruggs and the Foggy Mountain Chimes. It's 8:31. Let's go ahead and look at the weather forecast once again. 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
0: And taking a look at your Surrey Communications weather forecast. Today, patchy fog before 9 a.m. Mostly sunny and hot today with a high near 90 degrees with a calm wind. Tonight, partly cloudy with the lows around 66 degrees. And on Tuesday, a chance of showers and thunderstorms. Partly sunny and hot with a high near 90 on Tuesday. A chance of precipitation at 70%. And on Tuesday night, partly cloudy with lows around 66 degrees with a northwest wind around 5 mile per hour. On Wednesday, sunny with a high near 86 degrees. A northwest wind 7 to 10 mile per hour on Wednesday with wind gusts as high as 20 mile per hour. Wednesday night, mostly clear with lows around 61, and then on Thursday, sunny with a high near 86 degrees. Currently, it is 71 degrees and sunny here at WPAQ, and that is your weather forecast brought to us by Surrey Communications.
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There's Tony Rice and the Carolina Star. Got a request here from Mountain Man up in Cana, Virginia. He's listening in. Good to hear from Mountain Man this morning. He wanted to hear one here from Early Up Church and Early Up Church's daughter, Kathy Edmonds. And they got one queued up here. I hope this is good enough. I hope this is one that he likes. Here's one called Phone Call to Heaven.

Going up to the mountain man in Cana, Virginia. That was Early Upchurch along with his daughter, Kathy Edmonds, and Phone Call from Heaven. Now here's Tommy Brown in the County Line Grass.

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1: AP News, I'm Marcela Sanchez. President Trump plans to focus on his economic policies and defend his tariffs during a visit to a General Motors facility in Milford, Michigan. Michigan's economy relies heavily on Canada, and new tariffs, including on imported cars and auto parts, have raised concerns across the state. Trump's visit comes ahead of Michigan's August 4th primary. Mediators have achieved progress in efforts to get the U.S. and Iran back to negotiations, according to two regional officials. The comments came after neither the U.S. nor Iran reported carrying out any attacks for three straight days. Police in Seattle are searching for a second suspect after three people were killed and four others wounded in a shooting at a food festival yesterday. In an AP interview, festival vendor Roberto Ramirez says there was a lot of commotion after the shots were fired beneath Seattle's Space Needle.
2: We started getting a shooter, and there was like a stampede of people just running, knocking down a lot of products from the vendors, etc., and people just run.
1: Investigators believe the two suspects were shooting at each other. One of them was arrested at the scene. Attorneys for social media influencers Andrew and Tristan Tate will meet with federal prosecutors in Miami today. They're aiming to work out a schedule for the potentially months-long process of fighting extradition to the United Kingdom, where the brothers are accused of rape and sex trafficking. The AP's Charles de Ledesma has more.
3: A date for a bond hearing and other legal details will likely be set Monday. The dates are being held in federal detention across the street from the courthouse. They aren't required to attend Monday's conference, and their attorneys say they're not planning to be there. The brothers have consistently denied allegations of abuse and human trafficking, claiming their violent and misogynistic statements have been taken out of context. I'm Charles de Ledesma.
1: This is AP News.
4: 2 minutes past 9 a.m. and looking at the weather forecast today, mostly sunny and hot with a high near 90 degrees and a calm wind. Tonight, partly cloudy with a low around 66 degrees. And on Tuesday, a chance of showers and thunderstorms. Partly sunny and hot with a high near 90 degrees on Tuesday with a chance of precipitation at 70%. And on Tuesday night, partly cloudy with a low around 66 degrees. And then on Wednesday, sunny with a high near 86 degrees and a northwest wind, 7 to 10 mile per hour, and wind gusts that could be as high as 20 mile per hour on Wednesday. Wednesday night, mostly clear with lows around 61 and sunny on Thursday with a high near 86 degrees. Currently here in Mount Airy, North Carolina, it is sunny and 73 degrees. We'll be right back, so don't touch that dial.
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0: There's the South Carolina broadcasters with an old Roy Yakov number, Write Me Sweetheart. It's 9:32. 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
0: All right, taking a look at your Surrey Communications weather forecast today. Mostly sunny and hot with a high near 90. Tonight, partly cloudy with lows around 66 degrees, that is, tonight. On Tuesday, a chance for showers and thunderstorms, then possibly some thunderstorms after 2 p.m. on Tuesday, partly sunny with a high near 90 degrees and chance of precipitation at 70%. And then on Tuesday night, partly cloudy with a low around 66 degrees. And on Wednesday, sunny with a high near 86 degrees with a northwest wind. 70

0: a 10 mile per hour and wind gusts that could be as high as 20 mile per hour on Wednesday. Mostly clear on Wednesday night with a low around 61, and on Thursday, sunny with a high near 86 degrees. Currently here in Mount Airy, North Carolina, it is sunny and 75, and that is your weather forecast brought to us by Surrey Communications.
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0: There's Daniel Grindstaff featuring Jeff Talbert on a tune called Child of the King. Following Morning Devotions, which is next, you are invited to listen to Sheldon Jones at 10:15, Dr. J. Vernon McGee at 10:30, the Northside Baptist Church of Winston-Salem with Pastor Randy Hicks at 11, the Old Trailblazer at 11:15, and Oliver Green's Gospel Hour at 11:30. 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And now, Morning Devotions, a program intended to bring power, meaning, and purpose into your life through the world's greatest book, the Bible. Our speaker for today is Jeff Kimberly, pastor of Mount Airy Christian Church of Mount Airy and a member of the Mount Airy Ministerial Association.
1: Let me ask you a question as we begin this morning. As we start off a new week, what does the love of God look like to you? Really, really sit on that question for a second. Ponder it. Think about it. What does the love of God look like to you? All summer at Mount Airy Christian Church, it's a series we were in, and we finished it a couple weeks ago, and we titled it, But God, Redefining the Love of God in Two Simple Words. And we started in Genesis, and we went all the way through to Romans. We finished in Romans a couple weeks ago, looking at the phrase, but God. And we talked about how, you know, God shows mercy, and God meant it for good, and God made a way. And all of these things show us the love of God. That in difficult situations, in situations where we feel like we're trapped, God shows up and shows us that he loves us. From Genesis to Nehemiah to Psalms, through the entire Bible we see this. But we see it more clearly, I think, in one chapter of Scripture. It kind of ties it all together. One verse of Scripture that puts the nice bow on it and says, hey, look, here it is. So today and tomorrow, maybe Wednesday, we'll see, we're going to spend our time together in one verse of Scripture. And it's in the book of Romans. And maybe you already know where we're going. Maybe you have already figured it out. And if you have, fantastic. But hang with me. If you haven't, well, let me tell you. We're going to be in Romans chapter 5. Now, let me give you a little bit of a background here. This is Paul's letter to the church in Rome. And he says some things in that book, right? Some things that we remember, right? For the wages of sin is death, but the gift of God is eternal life. For all have sinned and fall short of the glory of God. And we've seen that. We've read that. We know that. But tucked into Romans chapter 5 is a little verse of Scripture that sometimes I think we overlook. We miss. We miss the important significance of. And it's Romans chapter 5, verse 8. Here's what it says. But God demonstrates his own love for us in this. While we were still sinners, Christ died for us. Now, I want to point your attention this morning to one word in that verse. So if you're one of these people who likes to highlight your Bible or who likes to underline things or take notes, if you haven't gotten the note-taking Bible, I would go on Amazon and look it up. They're spiral-bound. They're wonderful. It gives you time in the side there for notes, if you like kind of that stuff. But I want to point your attention to one verse, one little word in that verse of Scripture, and that word is demonstrates. Notice that Paul doesn't say, but God declares his own love for us. Doesn't say that. Paul doesn't say, well, God describes his love for us. Doesn't say that either. Both of those words are give you different word pictures, different mental images, right? When you describe something or declare something. Paul doesn't say that, but God announces his own love for us. Doesn't say that either. That's a different word picture, right? A different picture in our mind when we hear that word. No, it says that God demonstrates. And there's an enormous difference between all those words I just said. See, I can declare that I love my family every single day. I can say it in the morning when I wake up. I can post it on social media. But if I don't show up when it matters, if I never sacrifice anything, if I never do anything that costs me something, then those words are completely hollow. Folks, we need to understand, right, that demonstrations are cheap. I'm sorry, let me rephrase that. Declarations are cheap. Demonstrations are costly. See, God could have looked down at broken humanity and just said this. I want you to know I love you. Really, truly, deeply, I love you. Trust me. And if God said that to us, how many of us would be skeptical? And rightfully so, right? Because for so many people, love has been misrepresented to us by broken people and broken situations. Maybe you heard, I love you, from someone who didn't mean it. Or who couldn't sustain it. The Apostle John writes in 1 John chapter 3, verse 18, these words, "Dear children, let us not love with words or speech, but with actions and in truth." Okay, so let me kind of give you what John's saying. He's kind of piggybacking a little bit off of Romans 5:8, right? He's saying, hey, demonstrate that you love people. Show them. Don't just use words. Don't just say it. Show it. God did that for us when he sent Jesus to die for us. That's what Paul is telling the Roman church. God demonstrates his love. God showed us that he loved us so much, he sent his son to die for us while we were still sinners. And we'll come back to that whole statement tomorrow. God demonstrates his own love for us. Or maybe we need another demonstration. Maybe we need to see another demonstration this morning. Maybe you're not convinced yet. And that's okay. Let's consider what Paul writes to the church at Philippi, Philippians chapter 2. He says this about Jesus, and who being in the very nature God, did not consider equality with God something to be used to his own advantage. Rather, he made himself nothing by taking on the very nature of a servant. Being made in human likeness and being found in appearance of a man, he humbled himself by becoming obedient to death, even death on a cross. The greatest demonstration of love was Jesus on the cross for you and for me. But we're still skeptical, right? We're still skeptical. See, that's not a promise. Hey, you know, I'm going to die for you. Trust me. I'm going to die for you. It's proof. I love you so much, I died for you. I love you so much, I died for you. Past tense. I already did it. I demonstrated it. I died for you. I showed you. Still don't believe me? John 15:13. Jesus says, "Greater love has no one than this, to lay down one's life for his friends." Okay, now, we're sinners. By definition, humans are sinners until we accept Christ and confess our sins, repent of them, and be united with Christ in baptism. We're sinners. Sinners make us enemies of God. not friends. So, Jesus, by dying on the cross, didn't just demonstrate his love for his friends. He demonstrated his love for his enemies. For the sinners of the world, he died for them. He died for you and he died for me. That's something we should celebrate, folks. So this morning, as we kind of come to the end and we kind of wrap things up for the day, here's what I want to leave you with this morning. Kind of our takeaway from our time together. How are you demonstrating your love for those people that you love? How are you showing them that you care for them? Now, I'm not saying that you need to go as far as Jesus did. But you need to demonstrate it, not just say it. Talk is cheap. Actions cost something. Show them. Show them. Show your wife that you love them, or your husband that you love them. Do something for them. Tangible. Tell your kids that you love them. Show them you love them. Make an effort today. After all, God made the greatest effort. While we were still sinners, he died for us. He demonstrated his love for us that while we were still sinners, he died for us. It's the greatest thing that's ever happened for you and for me. So let's demonstrate it to those we love today. Let's redefine love, not just as a word, but as an action. Something we do because we want to, because we need to, because God did it for us first. Well, my name is Jeff Kimberly, and I'm the minister of the Mount Airy Christian Church. Come join us this Sunday morning. We're located at 974 South Franklin Road in Mount Airy. Our worship service begins at 10:45. And if you want to kind of check us out before you come visit us, absolutely, we understand. You can find us on Facebook. You can find us on YouTube. At Mount Airy Church, we would love to see you. But have a great Monday, and show someone you love them.
0: This has been your morning devotion period, brought to you each morning at this time in cooperation with the Mount Airy Ministerial Association. Our speaker for today was Jeff Kimberly, pastor of Mount Airy Christian Church, and a member of the Mount Airy Ministerial Association. This is WPAQ, Mount Airy, North Carolina, urging you to make regular church attendance a part of your lifestyle. 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At this time, each Monday through Friday, you'll hear a Bible or Temperance Talk by Sheldon Jones. This is part of a nationwide effort to create in the country's conscience an awareness of the peril inherent in the repeal system.
2: 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Hello there. I greet you in the name that is above every name, the wonderful and sweet and blessed name of the Lord Jesus Christ. 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It is designed to carry out the great commission given to the followers of Jesus by our Lord Himself in Luke the chapter 16, the verse 15, when He said, "Go ye into all the world and preach the gospel to every creature." By God's great grace, through the development by man's ingenuity and God's leading him into the field of technology, we are now able to do that, and we are doing that every day, every week, going into every corner of the world with the great message of God's amazing grace. I am trusting that you will get friends to tune in, call them on the phone, invite them into your home or places of business, and to share with us in this 15 minutes of Bible study and godly message every day. It's our prayer that as we get together daily across the world, that this shall become the most widely listened to Bible broadcast on the face of the earth. I hope that you will remember to pray especially for our broadcasting that can be heard in every corner of the world. This is an effort to do what the Lord commanded us to do, and I'm glad that He saved me and loved me and trusted me enough to call me to preach. Greatest mystery to me on earth is how God could ever have loved me enough to save me. And the second greatest mystery is how he could ever have trusted me enough to call me to preach. But it's been a blessed privilege and a high honor. I consider that the God-called man filled with the Spirit of God, who seeks to be led and is led of the Spirit of God, occupies the most honored position under God's stars. Laborers together with Christ about our Father's business, which is to see that men hear the gospel and to make peace with God on the terms of the gospel. Now, all of us are able to go. Some, God uses the voice of some. God uses the ability of others to help make it possible to pay for radio time in order that we might go. Others make it possible by gifts and contributions and good stewardship, enabling us to give to them the Word of God in printed form, cassette study, aids and helps. And the numbers that are coming, especially from North Africa, in the ravaged sector of the Dark Continent, it has been amazing. Looking for and asking for and pleading for helps in the study of the Word of God and copies of the Scripture in the English language. And requests are made and instructions given as to how to get it back to them without the fear of it being caught or detected as to what it might be. It's amazing how God has blessed triumphant truth in these past few years. We're thrilled beyond measure, and as I listen to our broadcast that has been made in this very studio from which I'm speaking to you by the tape, God blesses my soul and makes me to realize what Jesus and Paul meant when he said, "We are laborers together," that the Word of God might be preached and reach the entire world. But I'm urging you across the world who are hearing us today to pray much for these services. I urge that you share with us your prayer interest, pray for us, write to us, let us hear from you. In the last several days, we've been talking to you in response to inquiries about the study of the Word of God. I am

Coleman, one of the greatest preaching and teachers that this country ever had. Dr. I.M. Haldeman pastored the First Baptist Church in New York City for more than 50 years. He was a prolific writer. He produced 85 books and pamphlets in his lifetime. A great and tremendous preacher, a theologian of giant stature. As a young preacher, he gave me some of his notes on how to study the Word of God. And I sought to develop them and add my own learning and techniques in the study of the Word of God. And wherever I go, it's not unusual for people to come and say, Brother Jones, it seems that the Lord's given you a little insight to the Word of God. How do you study? Had a man out just out of college listening to me a few days ago in a meeting, came up after service, said, Brother Jones, where did you develop the use of language and words? Well, you get it from the Scripture. If you let the Spirit of God take over in your life, you come to think God's thoughts, you read and study His Word, and you come to express yourself in the vernacular and the vocabulary of the Word of God. And when you preach the Word, the Holy Spirit of God who moved upon men to give the world the Word, they recognize the Word. The Holy Spirit recognizes the Word. And God promised that His Word would not return unto Him void, that is, empty or vain, it'll bear fruit. And so the wonderful answer is to study the Word, and to know how to study is indeed important and blessed. And so I've tried to share that with you who have written about it and who have raised questions about it and asked for it in recent days. Our mail that's come from many parts of the world, especially India, where requests have come on how to study the Bible. And we are, of course, are making these cassette studies available. Share with these dear ones who are realizing the benefits of God's study, the Word of God in this study. A lot of things can happen, benefits in the spending of time in the Word of God. Your faith will be strengthened. Paul said in Romans 10 and 17 that when faith cometh by hearing, and hearing by the Word of God, joy will be increased. In Psalms we find that David said, I rejoice at thy word as one that findeth great spoil. And then in 1 Peter chapter 2, the verse 2, spiritual life is nourished. Desire the sincere milk of the Word, that ye may grow thereby. And then Paul, writing to Timothy, in the second letter, the chapter 3, the verses 16 and 17, he declared that all Scripture is given by inspiration of God and is profitable for doctrine, for reproof, for correction, for instruction in righteousness, that the man of God may be perfect, thoroughly furnished unto all good work. Now, people who study the Word of God do not have all the misrepresentation take hold on. They know the truth, and as Jesus said, truth shall make you free. They are not blown about by every fad and ism and schism that comes along. Not all of the chilling cults that are prevailing in our world today make an inroad into their being if they're anchored in the Word of God. People that have heard the Scripture and it fell on stony heart, and then when the pressures were on and the sun beat on it, it withers and dies, and they fall victim and prey of cults, and they are not rooted and grounded in the Word. Now, we were at the point last Friday when time caught up with us where we were looking at the fact that God has given us the marvelous library of 66.

0: six volumes, old and new covenant, old and new scripture, the Old Testament being the book that had to do with the Jewish people, the New Testament being the book that is given to the church. And the book of Hebrews, of course, is especially called, distinctively called, the Epistle to the Hebrews. And it's important to recognize these books, their purpose. It's interesting to know how God placed them in order. First Samuel presents the king after man's choice, and the king after God's choice. The king after man's choice was a splendid fellow in appearance, glorious in beauty, willful in his way, just like Adam. But the scripture in Isaiah tells us that when you see him talking about Jesus, there's no comeliness in his form, but all the tenderness in his love, and the compassion in his voice, and the power in his utterance, and the spirit of his expression. Here is the wonder of the result of the Word of God. Study it. And I'm hoping that our studies this week will bless your heart and make you a blessing to the people about you. Time's caught up with me today. I hope you'll call a friend. Give them the call letters of the station to which you're listening right now. Take a moment and write to us and share with us in this worldwide ministry of carrying the gospel message now literally and really around the world. Your gifts and checks, of course, are our lifeline. We're urging our friends across the country to make a harvest gift, a special Thanksgiving investment in triumphant truth, in order that we might be able to continue this worldwide ministry. You write this week, we'd like to send you the two cassettes dealing with how to study the scripture and the Word itself, just the Word. Two cassettes to enrich your life, bless your heart. This is Sheldon Jones. Well, bless you for listening. Pray for us as we go off the air till tomorrow at the same time. Keep looking up.
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0: Welcome to Through the Bible with Bible teacher Dr. J. Brennan McKee. You know, we're on a five-year journey through the whole Word of God, and we're pulling up to Matthew chapter 11 as we study the life of John the Baptist. So find your place in Scripture and grab your seat on the Bible bus, and as you're settling in, Greg and I want to take just a moment to give a warm welcome to those of you who are probably new to our listening family.
1: Yeah, this is an exciting time in the five-year cycle of Through the Bible, which, by the way, this is only the 12th time in half a century that we've started a new cycle. That's pretty amazing to think about.
0: Yeah, and if you're new and you're still listening, which means you went through Genesis and you went through the first part of Matthew,
1: you're doing well, and
0: you probably have a new habit formed.
1: Yes.
0: And we want to give you some tips and tricks and advice on how to make sure that you make it through the entire 5 years and beyond.
1: Yes, but before we get to some of those great tips and tricks, let's just talk about what is Through the Bible, because some folks, hopefully by now they've gotten it. Of course, anybody could step on the Bible bus at any time, but we have seen historically a great uptick in people's interest as we start the new journey. But basically, the Through the Bible program was designed by a retired pastor named Dr. J. Vernon McGee, who always believed in teaching the Bible systematically, and he decided to do this on the radio, and it's a simple, just read the Bible, explain it, and go from the Old Testament to the New and back and forth, because he integrates everything together.
0: Yeah, and the other thing that we've done is we've always had some level of resources, and we've continued to expand those over the years. Notes and outlines, for instance, have always been available. So if you would like to be able to have some type of a paper reference, we do have our notes and outlines now packaged into a single book. It's available for download and PDF for free, or we can send you an abbreviated copy also for free if you want to have that on your bookshelf.
1: Yes.
0: And then we've also come out with these Bible companions, which I love because they're tied to specific books of the Bible. It has a synopsis of Dr. McGee's teaching, and then there are some discussion questions. And oh, my friend, if you ever wanted a resource for a small group Bible study, do we have a product for you? And it's available for free, so it's not like I'm pitching a sale thing. If you need a paper-bound copy, we can get that to you. We do charge to cover our costs on that. But we really want people to engage with the Bible themselves, and Dr. McGee is such a great teacher to take you along the study of all 66 books of Scripture.
1: Yes, and some other resources. We would encourage you to get on our newsletter mailing list.
0: Yes.
1: And again, if you're new, we want to emphasize something. Dr. McGee basically put restraints on those of us that lead Through the Bible. We do not, other than mentioning once in a while that we're listener-supported, we never send out appeal letters asking for money. So if you would get our newsletter, you could just go to ttb.org, and it's very easy to sign up, or call 1-800-65-BIBLE. It will literally take you less than 1 minute, and you'll get this beautiful monthly newsletter with teaching from Dr. McGee, prayer requests from around the world, articles from our global team members who are traveling the world, and it's a really great resource, and we hope you'll get it.
0: Yeah.
1: It also includes a very handy bookmark, so you can keep up with whatever passage we're in based on the days of the calendar year.
0: Yeah, and I really like that. And that's another tip if you're new to the program. Yes, Dr. McGee tells you where he's at in Scripture, and he reads verses as he goes through the study. But if you could read that entire passage before the study, you will get so much more out of it. I don't think I've ever read a testimony of a person that said, you know, I took your advice, Steve, and I read it, and I just didn't get any more
1: out
0: of it.
1: That's correct. We hear the other a lot.
0: Yeah, everybody. He says, man, that was really a kind of an X factor to get more out of the Scripture and out of Dr. McGee's teaching. So I'd encourage you to do that. And then finally, full circle, sign up for our World Prayer Team.
1: Yes.
0: We don't have a lot of time to go into detail, but go to ttb.org and sign up for that. And you will be able to get an email every day, Monday through Friday. And you can pray around the world with us that the impact of Through the Bible would continue, and get a testimony of how the program is impacting that particular part of the world. It will revolutionize the way you go through your inbox, and hopefully add some fire to your own personal prayer life.
1: And just one last thing, if you're a seasoned listener of Through the Bible, you've been on many trips or one or two, write to us and tell us what advice would you give new listeners, and we may share that on the air.
0: We would love that. Greg, why don't you pray for us?
1: Father, we just are in awe that you have kept this ministry going for more than half a century, this simple Bible teaching ministry that people just support in prayer and giving just because they love it. and we give it out in 250 languages around the world. This is a miracle, this whole ministry, and we thank you for it. And we ask you now to do miracles in our lives as we open our hearts and study your word. In Jesus' name, amen.
0: Let's open our Bibles to Matthew 11 as we go through the Bible with Dr. J. Vernon McGee.
2: Now back to the 11th chapter of the book of Matthew, the Gospel of Matthew. And this chapter has written over it, my Bible, rejection. He had gone out after he gave the ethic and had sent his disciples out first, and then he went out, and now there's been the rejection. First of all, there was the doubt, even in the mind of John the Baptist. Art thou he that should come, or do we look for another? And our Lord didn't rebuke John for that, but he did send back by these disciples, tell him what you've seen, and he'll know that I have the credentials of the Messiah, of the one who's to establish the kingdom. And you find that back in the 35th of Isaiah, verses 5 and 6. Let me just lift out this. The eyes of the blind shall be opened, the ears of the deaf shall be unstopped. Then shall the lame man leap as a hart, the tongue of the dumb sing. For in the wilderness shall waters break out and streams in the desert. Now, the wilderness didn't break out with water, and there wasn't streams in the desert. Why? He didn't establish the kingdom when he came the first time. But he was the king, and he had the credentials of the Messiah. And that's all that he's saying. Now he defends John in case anyone wanted to criticize him. Verse 7, and as they departed, Jesus began to say unto the multitudes concerning John, what went ye out into the wilderness to see? A reed shaken with the wind? And by the way, he wasn't a reed shaken with the wind. He was the wind shaking the reeds. The pulpit today has become very weak because it will not speak out and tell the truth always. There is the danger today of the pulpit being subject to somebody sitting out there in the pew that doesn't like the preacher or the message tailored to suit a certain group in a church. The message should be given out regardless, and the pulpit should be a wind shaking reeds. And too often it's a reed that's shaken by the wind, by the way, and that's not as it should be. John the Baptist, thank God for him. He was a wind shaking reeds, and he wasn't a reed shaken by the wind. And our Lord continues, verse 8. But what went ye out for to see? A man clothed in soft raiment? Behold, they that wear soft clothing are in kings' houses. John the Baptist was rugged, and he was a rugged individual. Verse 9, what went ye out to see? A prophet? Yea, I say unto you, and more than a prophet. Now, he was a prophet, but he's more than that. The superiority of John, actually, over the Old Testament prophets is amazing here. For this is he of whom it is written, behold, I send my messenger before thy face, which shall prepare thy way before thee. Now, our Lord declares clearly that he came to fulfill Malachi, the 3rd chapter, verse 1, that he was the messenger. Now, he goes on, verily I say unto you, among them that are born of women, there hath not arisen a greater than John the Baptist. He's the greatest of any in the past. Now, we sometimes today debate the question of who was greater, Moses or Abraham. And then there are others that like to put David in the list. Well, the Lord Jesus said there'd been none greater than John the Baptist. And I'm sure our Lord would have put Abraham and Moses and David, since he mentioned them so many times. None of them topped John the Baptist. But now notice what he says, notwithstanding, he that is least in the kingdom of heaven is greater than he. So that when you come to this period, after our Lord came into the world, and this group he's calling out of the world today, the least, why? Because he's in Christ, clothed with the righteousness of Christ. Now verse 12, and from the days of John the Baptist until now, the kingdom of heaven suffereth violence, and the violent take it by storm. This has been a difficult verse. This force here can be either internal or external, and it's made it difficult to interpret this verse. The forces of evil from without seek to destroy it. That's true. but also only those who are committed wholeheartedly press into it. That is, they violently want to come in. You see, there is the note of need and desperation. We've already seen that one young man ran and fell at his feet and says, Master, I'll follow you whithersoever thou goest. You see, you have these two aspects. I'm not quite clear in my thinking what our Lord meant. I rather think he meant both. He was referring to both of these. Now let me read on at verse 13. For all the prophets and the law prophesied until John. You see, John is a prophet. And if ye will receive it, this is Elijah, which was for to come. He that hath ears to hear, let him hear. Now, what is it you're to hear? Well, the Spirit of God, I think, would make this clear to us. And will you listen to me very carefully here? The fact of the matter is that John the Baptist fulfilled the messenger that was to come in Malachi 3:1. But the question arises, if they had accepted Christ at that time, had been promised that Elijah would come. All right, what about that? Our Lord said that this, if ye will receive it, that is, receive him, this is Elijah which was for to come. I know somebody's going to say to me, well, that means he would establish the kingdom immediately. Then that would mean that John the Baptist would have been Elijah. That's it exactly. Somebody then says, well, how can that be? And I have an answer for you. I don't know. I just know that's what Jesus said. And do you know that he can do things that I can't explain? And there are a lot of things God has done, is doing, going to do. I can't explain them, but God says he's going to do them, and I go along with the Lord on this, that this would have been true. In other words, this keeps this argument down today. There are those that say, well, it wasn't a sincere offer of the kingdom if he came and intended to go to the cross and die. Oh, yes, it was. Somebody says, well, if they had accepted him. Well, the interesting thing is they didn't. And these iffy questions are no good anyway. People say, if Adam and Eve had not have sinned, what would it have been? I don't know, because they sinned, friends. That's an if question. And these iffy questions are no good, and they pose problems that don't exist. And there are enough problems that do exist without making up some. Now, will you notice, he goes on to say here, verse 16, but whereunto shall I liken this generation? And this is one of the parables he gave that is loaded, my friend, with biting sarcasm and irony, not to hurt or harm, but to illustrate a great truth. He says, whereunto shall I liken this generation? It's likened unto children sitting in the markets and calling unto their fellows and saying, we piped unto you, and ye have not danced. We've mourned unto you, and ye have not lamented. The picture is this. A group of children out playing in the street. And one group says, let's play funeral. They play funeral, and they say, no, we don't like that. Let's play wedding. They play wedding, and then they say, we don't like that. One extreme to the other. They're spoiled children. That generation was like that, and we have them like that today. Now, will you notice what is said here? For John came neither eating nor drinking, and they say he hath a demon. John came. He's austere. My, I tell you, John was very severe, and he was out there in the wilderness fasting. Now the Son of Man came eating and drinking, and they say, behold, a man gluttonous and a wine bibber, friend of publicans and sinners, but wisdom is justified of her children. That is, there were those that said, oh, John is too austere. Well, Jesus is friendly. What about him? Oh, he's gluttonous. There are some people in the church, friend, I've learned a long time ago, you can't please them, and you're better off if you forget about them, because nothing will please them. They don't like this preacher because he's quite dry. He just stands up there and in a monotone gives his sermon, and it's too deep, and they don't understand it. And then here comes along another one. He pounds the pulpit, and he has a great time, and he's very simple. And they said, we don't like him either. There are a lot of people, you'll never please them, friends, at all. And that was true in our Lord's day. Now, verse 20, then began he to upbraid the cities. Now we've come to a tremendous change. He's the king. He has presented his credentials. He's performed miracles. He'd enunciated the ethic. He had presented himself. He preached the gospel, the kingdom of heaven is at hand. They had rejected him. He's the king, friend. And therefore, their decision caused him to make a decision. He rejects them. The king always has the last word. Listen to him now. Then began he to upbraid the cities, wherein most of his mighty works were done, because they repented not. Woe unto thee, Chorazin! Woe unto thee, Bethsaida! For if the mighty works which were done in you had been done in Tyre and Sidon, they would have repented long ago in sackcloth and ashes. Now, Chorazin and Bethsaida were two places right up near Capernaum, his headquarters. And he had performed many works there. They had rejected him. He now pronounces a judgment upon them. Now, will you notice, verse 22, but I say unto you, it shall be more tolerable for Tyre and Sidon at the day of judgment than for you. And light, friends, creates responsibility. He never had a ministry or headquarters in Tyre and Sidon, but he did up on the Sea of Galilee. Light creates responsibility. And I think there are degrees of punishment as there'll be degrees of reward, because those that had a glorious opportunity, and many have, and turned their back on him. I sometimes put it like this, and I don't want to go into detail on it, but just make the statement. I do not know what God will do with that man out yonder in the South Pacific on a little island who's never heard the gospel, who's bowing down before an image. But I said, I do know what God is going to do with that man who comes and sits in a church where the gospel is preached Sunday after Sunday and does nothing about it. That's very clear what he'll do there. And that's the one I'm disturbed about today. Now listen to our Lord speaks of the place he'd made his headquarters, and thou, Capernaum, which art exalted unto heaven. What a privilege they had having the headquarters of Jesus in their city. But they rejected him. Thou shalt be brought down to hell, for if the mighty works which have been done in thee had been done in Sodom, it would have remained until this day. God would never have destroyed Sodom, because if the mighty works he'd done there, why, that city would have made some movement. They had at least turned from their wicked ways and would not have merited the judgment that came upon them. Now listen to him. But I say unto you that it shall be more tolerable for the land of Sodom in the day of judgment than for thee. And friends, this is very strong language, and it ought to make some folks sit up. I would 10,000 times rather be in the darkness of a jungle, never having heard the gospel, than to be an officer in one of our modern churches who has an open Bible and who's never accepted Christ as his Savior. He makes it very clear here. Sodom and Gomorrah were terrible places, but it's going to be more tolerable for them than a place that heard the message of Jesus Christ, and he was there. Now, verse 25, at that time, Jesus answered and said, I thank thee, O Father, Lord of heaven and earth, because thou hast hid these things from the wise and prudent, and hast revealed them unto babes. And Lord of Heaven takes you right back to Genesis, if you'll recall, back to the 14th chapter. He's the Lord of heaven and earth. But many wise miss it, and yet sometimes the babes catch it. Dr. Ironside said years ago, always put the cookies on the bottom shelf so the kiddos can get them, the little ones can get them. And if you preach so the children understand it, you can almost be sure the older folk understand it, but even sometimes they miss it, how important it is. Now listen to him. Even so, Father, for so it seemed good in thy sight. All things are delivered unto me of my Father, and no man knoweth the Son but the Father, neither knoweth any man the Father save the Son, and he to whomsoever the Son will reveal him. And this was his way, as he said to his own later on, no man cometh to the Father but by me. Now we come to a definite break and change in his message. I think anyone can see this. Before it had been repent, the kingdom of heaven is at hand. He's now been rejected as the Messiah. These cities have turned their back upon him, and so had Jerusalem. But listen to him, verse 28. He's now turning from the nation, no longer presenting the kingdom. He's now on the way to the cross, and he's giving an invitation to the individual. Listen to him. Come unto me, all ye that labor and are heavy laden, and I'll rest you. Take my yoke upon you and learn of me, for I'm meek and lowly in heart, and ye shall find rest unto your souls, for my yoke is easy and my burden is light. Now, the burden that he's talking about here, heavy laden, the burden is the burden of sin. Friends, sin's too heavy for you to carry. You'll really get a hernia if you try to carry your load of sin. And I mean, friend, the only place in the world to put your burden is at the cross of Christ. He bore it for you. He invites you to come. Bring your burden of sin to him, and he'll forgive you. He bore it for us on the cross. Then there's that commitment we can make, take his yoke, and that means to be yoked with him, learn of him. He's meek and lowly in heart. And then there is a rest that comes by being committed to Christ. You don't have to worry about certain things if you're committed to him. You don't have to be everlastingly trying to get on a committee in the church, become an officer, or become prominent, or sing a solo. You don't have to worry about that. Oh, there's so many preachers today trying to get on in their denomination. They want an office. And that's not confined to denominations. It's confined to all kinds of organizations. I just quit joining organizations. I got so tired of watching men that are ambitious, wanting an office, wanting a job, wanting to be chairman of something, a president of something. May I say to you, it's marvelous to be committed to him. And then you don't have to worry about the office or the position. Don't have to be running around after it, because he'll put you right where he wants you if you're yoked up to him. Now that brings us to chapter 12. Now we'll be able to get our foot in the door of this chapter. At that time Jesus went on the Sabbath day through the corn, and his disciples were hungered and began to pluck the ears of corn and to eat. Actually, the Pharisees and the scribes broke with him on the question of the Sabbath day. He asserted that he was the Lord of the Sabbath day. Here is where they broke with him. And here is something I'd have you note that's so important. Before we get involved in this sabbatic argument that he had, they've been arguing it ever since, is this. His disciples were pulling the ears of corn and eating them, and it was the wheat or the oats or barley, and they were taking it and eating it. Now, to pull that was harvesting, and they were doing it on the Sabbath day. But the interesting thing is, why did they do it? Well, they were hungry. Why were they hungry? They were following him. And you remember, our Lord said to that man who wanted to follow, the foxes have holes, the birds of the air have nests. Son of man hasn't anywhere to lay his head, and he also has difficulty eating at times, the poverty that he bore. And they're hungry. That's the reason they did it. And our Lord now is going to defend them. And here is the break. And you have a Sabbath question in two places. You'll find it here on the outside in the field, then again in the synagogue. And these are two places, the inside and the outside, or the outside and the inside. Now, will you notice? But when the Pharisees saw it, they said unto him, Behold, thy disciples do that which is not lawful to do upon the Sabbath day. They were harvesting. That's what it would have been called in that day. And I'm willing to go along with that, because they did it by hand in that day. And it sure looked like these 12 men going through just pulling it right and left. And they said, that's harvesting. You're breaking the Sabbath day. Now our Lord defended them by referring to David. And remember, he's in the line of David. And David had done this for his men. And now he's in the line of David. David was the king. I say that he's asserting kingship here. But you know, we're going to have to reserve this until next time. Until then, may God richly bless you.
0: 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The Bible Bus has more road to travel in Matthew. I'm Steve Swetson. I'll save a seat for you next time.

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1: All right, welcome to the broadcast today. I'm Randy Hicks, and we're going to be turning in our Bibles to the New Testament book of Ephesians, and we're going to be in Ephesians chapter number 4, and after I pray, we'll read the scriptures for this week's sermon. Now, Lord, I pray that you would bless and help today. Father, I pray that you would help this unworthy servant as he tries to deliver a message that is biblical and that will speak to the hearts of mankind. And men and women, boys and girls will realize they owe a debt of love to you for what you did for them on the cross of Calvary. And Father, I pray that ones that don't know the truth, don't know Christ as Savior, will understand and be saved this week. And they'll come to a place where they realize they need Christ. But this message this week will be mostly be aimed at the Christian believer. And I pray the Christian believer that hears me preach on these verses this week will be led to a higher calling and to progress in the faith of our Lord Jesus Christ. For it's in his name we ask it. Amen and amen. All right, in your Bibles to Ephesians chapter 4, verse number 17. Now, theologians tell us, and I'm not one, but theologians tell us that this is the first epistle that the Apostle Paul wrote while he was in prison. And I got to thinking about that this week. I have trials, I have tribulations, I have valleys, I have times where I get discouraged and maybe even a hint of depression. I don't suffer with that much. I have a lot of sympathy for people that do, but at times I get sort of melancholy. And I was thinking this week that the Apostle Paul was sitting in a prison cell for doing right, not for doing wrong, for doing right. The Apostle Paul sitting in a prison cell, and instead of moping around and thinking about all the problems he's got, he's thinking about Randy Hicks 2,000 years down the road. Put your name there if you know Christ. Put your name there. And Paul's thinking about you. He's not thinking about his trial. He's not thinking about his tribulations. He's thinking about you. And again, my mind went back to Paul was recounting all the tribulation he suffered for preaching the gospel. And he said, I've been shipwrecked several times. And he said, I've been beaten, stoned, left for dead. And one of the ones I remember when he got on that island of Melita after one of those shipwrecks, and he kindled a fire on that island, and a snake jumped out of the firewood, and Bible says it fastened itself on his arm. And he was in perils many times of jail cells and perils of the stonings and perils of shipwreck. And says he, well, one night, a whole night in the deep, floating around like a cork, waiting for somebody to come rescue him. And do you know how the Apostle Paul described those mighty trials that we read about? And I stand in awe when I read about them, the trials that he went through and the tribulation he went through to be able to preach the gospel and to write these epistles that helped me and blessed me 2,000 years later. I think about the Apostle Paul. He was sitting in prison and everything he went through to preach the gospel and write these epistles and tell us how we should behave in the Christian faith after we're saved. And I think about it. And then he says this. He describes it with this word. He said, these two words. He said, my light affliction. Amen. Now, what's the opposite of light, preacher? Heavy. He said, this light affliction. These light afflictions I've had to suffer. And I will tell you this. The average person today, just the least little thing, and I'm not trying to be mean, and I'm not trying to be critical, but the average person today that names the name of Christ, if they wake up on Sunday morning and it's cloudy outside and a threatening chance of rain, they think about not coming to church. Just because it's cloudy outside and maybe a threatening sky of a storm or a shower of rain, and they think about, I might not even go to church today. And then the Apostle Paul, the great apostle, talks about being shipwrecked, talks about being snake bitten, talks about being stoned and left for dead, and talks about in perils of robbers and in perils of rivers and in perils of the Satan and the enemies of Christ. And he called his affliction just a little bit of light affliction. We ought to repent, bless your heart. We ought to repent. You say, preacher, I don't like that. We ought to repent. It's what we ought to do. The Apostle Paul goes through what he goes through. He's sitting in a dank, damp prison cell and writing this letter to the Ephesian church, and he has Randy Hicks on his mind. Put your name there. He has you in mind. He's going to try to teach us a little something about some pitfalls, verse number 17, Ephesians chapter number 4, about some pitfalls that the pitfalls that the believer should try to avoid. Now, verse number 17, let me read my text. This I say, therefore, and testify in the Lord, that ye henceforth walk not as other Gentiles, walk in the vanity of their mind. See, the church at Ephesus, overwhelmingly Gentile believers, they had been saved, they had trusted Christ, they had been born again, they had exercised faith. All those words mean they had realized hell was real, they were going there, and they had trusted Christ who died for them on the cross of Calvary. Now, Paul says again, this I say therefore, and testify in the Lord, that ye from now on, that ye henceforth walk not as other Gentiles walk in the vanity of their mind. Verse 18, having the understanding darkened, being alienated from the life of God through the ignorance that is in them, because of the blindness of the heart, verse 19, who being past feeling have given themselves over to lasciviousness to work all uncleanness with greediness. Last verse, verse number 20, but ye have not so learned of Christ. Paul gives us some pitfalls that we should avoid in the Christian life. If you're saved, if you know Christ, you're Christian. Preacher, what's the root word of Christian? Christ. You can't be a Christian without having Christ. Amen? And Christ is the head of the church. You say, well, preacher, what about that guy over in Rome? Well, he's not the head of the church. Christ is the head of the church. So if I'm a Christian, I've trusted Christ. When I get to heaven and I'm going, amen? When I get to heaven and I'm going, all that I have is Christ. All that I have is this Jesus Christ, this friend of sinners. Can I get an amen? That's all I'll have. I'll not get there on my own merit. I won't get there because I help little old ladies across the street, and I should help little old ladies across the street. I won't get there because I'm kind and sweet to children, although we should be kind and sweet to children. I won't get there because I'm a good neighbor, and I should be a good neighbor. I won't get there because I love the people I pastor, and I should love the people I pastor. I won't get there because I try to influence people toward Christ and try to tell them about Jesus who loved them and bled for them on the cross of Calvary to keep them out of a devil's hell and to warn them, listen to me now, and to warn them that there's a hell to stay out of, a hell to shun, and a heaven to gain. I won't get to heaven because I've did all those things, and all those things are good. Oh, but my salvation is wrapped up in this Christ. I name the name of Christ. So, Paul is telling Christian Gentiles, church overwhelmingly made up of Gentiles, then and now, if you're not a Gentile, you're a Jew. If you're not a Jew, you're a Gentile. And the church in Paul's day was overwhelmingly Gentile. And 2,000 years later, in this church age, amen, this church age, the overwhelming majority of the church is still Gentile. You'll find a few Jews saved here and there and everywhere, and they've accepted Christ. Said, preacher, are you worried about that? Well, they've sort of got their mind made up. But the Bible teaches us, I think it's in Romans chapter number 10, or perhaps Romans chapter number 6, but I know it's in the book of Romans that Paul said the Jew will get right with God, and they'll get right with God based on they will believe on the Lord Jesus Christ. And the Bible says that a nation will be born in a day. And they'll realize we crucified our Messiah. And they'll ask Christ, I'm getting in the future now, where did you get those scars? I received those scars that he bore on the cross of Calvary in the house of my friends. And the church at Ephesus, overwhelmingly Gentile. But Paul warns them, he said, y'all are saved now, you know Christ. Don't go back to acting like the unsaved Gentiles, right? That's what he says. He gives us three or four pitfalls here that the New Testament Gentile believer should not get into and start acting like what he used to be. Amen? And you know, there's a great verse for that, and I love to preach it, and I love to quote it. Therefore, amen, therefore, I like it. Therefore, if any man be in Christ, he's a new creature. Old things are passed away. Behold, all things are become new. That's a good scripture, isn't it? That's a great scripture. That's a scripture that scares the hypocrite to death. That's a scripture that when you preach it, it scares the pretender, the play actor, the hypocrite to death, that there'll be a change in your life. Amen? So Paul is telling these Gentile believers not to regress, listen to me now, not to regress, but to progress, and don't fall in these pitfalls, these four pitfalls to avoid. And the first one is, verse number 17, that the majority of the unsaved Gentiles had vanity in their mind. They had vanity, they walked in the vanity of their mind. Now, today, the word vanity, if we see somebody and they're primping in front of a mirror or they worry about their outward appearance a lot, and you should be clean, you should be clothes should be clean, your teeth should be brushed, hair should be combed. I mean, you know, now listen, if you see me out when I'm working somewhere, you won't think I look very clean because I've been working. I may be dirty. I may have on a hat. I may not have washed my hair that morning, but I guarantee you I'll wash it that evening when I get home. That word vain now does not mean quite what it meant in Paul's day. The word we use now is somebody, they take too much care of themselves and they put too much emphasis on the external. They said, boy, you're vain. You're vain. But that's not really what that means in this verse 17. Of Ephesians chapter number 4. That word vain, if you look it up, and you look it up in your concordance, and every word in the New Testament's in your concordance in the Greek, and every word in the Old Testament, the Old Covenant, is in your concordance in the Hebrew. You get you a good Strong's concordance, you look up all these words and find out what they mean. And that word vain that Paul's talking about is being empty, being void. Nothing to it. Being a simpleton. Can I tell you something? That the average Gentile today, the average unbeliever today, walks with a vain mind. They walk with a vain mind. They have the vanity of their mind. The average person, listen to me now. I was looking at TV the other day, and I was scrolling around looking for a program, and I remember back when my children were little, there was a program we watched every day on the Greensboro station in North Carolina. We watched it every day at 5:30. Every day. My kids came home from school. Or we come in from doing this or that or the other thing. We were in front of the TV right before we ate supper. And supper's a good Southern term, amen. Supper's a good Southern term. What does that mean, preacher? That's the last meal of the day. That's supper. And we would sit down. We'd watch this right before we ate supper. And I've noticed it doesn't come on anymore. It's been coming on that station for probably 40 to 50 years. Now it's off. And I have noticed this, that the local news starts at this station in Greensboro, North Carolina. The local news starts, I think, at 3 o'clock and goes till 6:30. The news goes from 3, the local news goes from 3 till 6:30. Then at 6:30, the national news comes on. And so you've got news from 3 o'clock in the evening till 7 o'clock. And I thought to myself, you know, I believe there's people that sit around, preachers included, people that sit around and just watch TV all the time, and what they're doing, they're not exercising their mind. Instead of reading and gaining knowledge by reading and becoming better spellers, because most words that you read in a book, 99% of the time, they're going to be spelled correctly. So if you read a lot, you'll become a good speller. But they're just sitting around letting other people talk to them. They're intellectually lazy. They're not learning anything themselves. They're just listening to what somebody's regurgitating to them. And their minds are empty. They become simpletons. They become just their minds empty. And they're not learning anything. And Paul said, be careful that you don't become like the Gentile unbeliever. He's talking to saved Gentiles. He said, be careful that you don't become like an unsaved Gentile, an unsaved person, and you're not learning, and you're not growing, and you're not progressing, and your mind becomes empty. Now, I've ran out of time. We're going to pray, And you be back on this to the broadcast tomorrow. Father, I pray you bless your word. Father, I'm glad that you kept your word for us and you preserved your word for us. And 2,000 years in this day of grace, I can read the word of God. And as Martin Luther said, the word of God is alive. The word of God speaks to me. The word of God has hands and it grabs at me. And the word of God has feet and it runs after me. And I thank you for the word of God. I thank you for this opportunity I have to preach the word. For it's in Christ's name we ask it. Amen and amen.
0: You've just heard the Northside Baptist Church of Winston-Salem program with their pastor, Reverend Randy Hicks. 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
3: This is the Old Trailblazer broadcast. This is Pastor Albert Pendarvis, the Old Trailblazer, riding out again, blazing the trail, cutting away all of the briars and brambles and error and the kudzu. It clutters up the human heart of those folks whom Satan has deceived with the error that's abounding in the land today. And we're just a poor old sinner saved by grace, little old bumpkin here trying to bring God's message. And I know that folks make fun of the Old Trailblazer because I'm not a learned professor, because I'm not a theological scholar and all of those things. And I have my critics, but I do praise the Lord that I'm not all those things. I'm just a sinner saved by grace. And I do have folks that criticize me. And I hope you won't do that. You pray for me. Will you do that? You may not agree with anything I say or much I say, but you just pray for me. The scripture admonishes us to pray one for another. I pray for you. I pray for my enemies, those out there who criticize me. And Pastor Shelton told us one time, said if nobody criticizes him, he'd hire somebody to criticize him so it'd keep him humble. That's a good thought, isn't it? But this is the Old Trailblazer broadcast. We've been here now many moons, and we're bringing you this study presently on the work or the value, the work of the Holy Spirit, and we're looking at Holy Spirit conviction. That's a term that you will not hear in our modern day preaching. You won't hear it. No, because it's unheard of. It's been watered down, the scriptures have, and they just won't have it. And folks won't have it that a man is totally depraved from birth. He's a sinner by birth and by nature and by God's decree. And man must be awakened to that fact. He must be made aware. Let's put it like that. He must be made aware of the fact that he's a sinner before he'll ever turn to the Lord. And in this study now, we'd gotten down to where we were looking at Holy Spirit conviction, speaking there a little bit about, in our last study, about those folks who

That is not. It's just telling you some facts. You know, we need to know the facts, don't we? Oh, my friend, just a fact. But listen, the word Pentecost means 50. 50 days after the Feast of the Passover. It's an Old Testament term and was a feast of the first fruits back there in the Old Testament. On that day, the 50th day, they brought the first fruits as a wave offering before the Lord. This wave offering typified the coming of the Holy Spirit. And listen, the Holy Spirit comes to the church on the first day of the week, or the eighth day, or Sunday. That's why we worship. We call it the Lord's Day. It's on Sunday. And we won't go into that. The Lord Jesus Christ definitely told the disciples there in Luke 24, "Tarry ye at Jerusalem until you be endued with power from on high." This is the words of our Lord. This was a definite command. Christ was definite, positive in his command that they should tarry or wait and tarry there at Jerusalem, not at Nazareth, not at Bethlehem, but at Jerusalem until the Holy Spirit came and they were endued or clothed or filled with the Holy Spirit. Acts 1:5, he says, "Ye shall be baptized with the Holy Ghost not many days hence," referring to the day when the Holy Spirit would come. Then in Acts 1:8, he said, "Ye shall receive power after that the Holy Spirit is come upon you, and ye shall be witnesses unto me." That's very plain, isn't it? These disciples had their commission now to go into all the world and preach the gospel, just like God's man does today. The Lord ordained and provided that he would have a number of folks, men, who would go forth and preach the gospel in all the ends of the earth. And I used to wonder how we could do that. But now with the internet, with electronic communications that we have now, you can hear this little old broadcast now, Trailblazer, in Beijing, China, or Hong Kong, or Moscow, or London, England. You can, in Northern Ireland, we have a radio station in Northern Ireland who broadcast these broadcasts over there at 840 north. And we have folks there who support this ministry. But it's just a fulfilling of God's word. Go ye into all the ends of the earth and preach the gospel. That's what we're doing. Surely the Lord uses the local assembly. I have pastor friends that I know, whom I know, that they have a little church out here somewhere in the country. They sit on a little hill, and they have a little white church with a tall steeple. And they have no outreach whatsoever. They don't. And they come there on Sunday morning, maybe Sunday night, and have services, and those are a great thing. But they may give their money to some organization, and I don't know what they do with it. But we have radio missions as a missionary work at heart. We have radio broadcasts, over 100 radio stations. 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We have the Voice of Truth broadcast, Pastor Shelton's ministry. We've broadcast every week over about 100 stations or so. And then we print tens of thousands of Pastor Shelton's messages, booklets that we send out all over the world. We do our own printing, collating, getting them together, our own mailing. And all of those things cost money. And I had a lady call me a few days ago, and she said, "Trailblazer, you said something about helping you with the broadcast or with some paper for the press. You mean those things cost money? The church has to buy those things?" Yes, sir, and yes, ma'am. We sure do, but the Lord has been gracious in supplying the money. Let's get back to our study. In Acts 1:5, he said, "Ye shall be baptized with the Holy Ghost not many days hence," referring to the day when the Holy Spirit would come. Then in Acts 1:8, he said, "Ye shall receive power after that the Holy Ghost has come upon you, and ye shall be witnesses unto me." Now, that's what we are, my friend. These disciples there, they had their commission now to go into all the world and preach the gospel. And in Matthew 28:18, he commanded them to wait until two things happened. First, they were to be baptized with the Holy Ghost. That is,
they were to be baptized.

0: baptize into Christ. He said unto them, I will not leave you orphans, that is, comfortless. I will send the Comforter. When the Comforter did come, the first thing he did was to baptize them into Christ. And according to 1 Corinthians 12, baptize them into the body of Christ, or made that group of disciples one in Christ. Christ was not real to those disciples after he had left them before the day of Pentecost. There were 10 days in there that they were without Christ. And that is the reason he commanded them to tarry. Just wait now. Wait. In that day the Father and I will come in to abide with you, he said. I'm going to baptize you with the Holy Ghost. And when I do, I'm paraphrasing, of course, I will be real to you. I'm with you always, even unto the end of the age. Now, that was the first thing that happened to those disciples on the day of Pentecost. They were baptized into Christ, and Christ became a living reality to their hearts. They were saved, born again, but had not been made one with Christ by the Holy Spirit. If you'll notice in Acts 2:3, it says, and there appeared unto them cloven tongues like as fire, and it sat upon each one of them. The Holy Spirit came to each of them and made Christ real to their hearts, each one of them, by baptizing them into Christ. He submerged them, or planted them, or buried them into Christ. He identified them with Christ in his death and in his resurrection. So it is today. When the Holy Spirit regenerates an individual, makes him a new creature in Christ, that cloven tongue like fire, as a fire, rests upon each individual. Though you may not see it with the naked eye, as they did on that day, it makes him one with Christ. Now, my friend, I hope you take notice of that and maybe listen intently. Let's notice now in the second thing that happened to those disciples on the day of Pentecost. In Acts 1:8, Christ said, but ye shall receive power after that the Holy Ghost has come upon you, and ye shall be witnesses unto me. The Greek word here for power is not baptizo, but dunamis. It is the Greek word from which our English word dynamite comes. Christ had definitely told his disciples that two things would take place with them on the day of Pentecost. First, they were to be baptized, made one with Christ. Second, they were to be endued or clothed with power, dunamis. And both of these things happened on the day of Pentecost. We've already seen that they were baptized with the Holy Spirit. Now let's look at Acts 2:4. Let's read that verse. And they were all filled with the Holy Ghost and began to speak with other tongues as the Spirit gave them utterance. And they were all filled. And the Greek word for filled is not baptizo, but plero, which means filled to the overflowing. It means they received the fullness of the Holy Spirit. Oh, my friend, we're going to pause there for a moment. We're about to run out of time. I just want to mention that these tapes, these CDs are available. We send them out for $5. Last month or so, we concluded a series on Satan, the god of this world, and it kind of coincides a whole lot with these things that we're bringing now, because Satan has a ministry of his own, and we went into that quite lengthy. But I made our folks an offer that I would let those CDs on the Satan, the god of this world, go for $1 a piece. There's 5 messages on each one of them, and I'm getting folks now calling, writing. And my email address, if you'd like to order them, is pastor@radiomissions.org. And then I also advertise the series on the home. And I have folks calling now wanting those. And if you would, you call me, and we'll discuss a price for those series. But the ones on Satan, the god of this world, is $1 for CD, postpaid, It has 5 15-minute messages, and I wish you'd get a copy of them or two and give them to some neighbor or some friend if you would. But the old trailblazer is going to be here day in and day out as long as the Lord leads. And I do ask you to pray for me. I have folks all over America writing me and calling me, wanting me to pray for them. So I ask you to pray for me. And then I have folks calling, telling me how they appreciate these messages. Do you do that, my friend? Are you appreciating someone being true to your soul, true to your family's soul? Old trailblazer, that's the thrust of this ministry, to be true to your soul, bring you thus saith the Lord, without fear of compromise. Remember, my mailing address is the Old Trailblazer, Post Office Box 1810, Walker, Louisiana, 70785. And I'll be here tomorrow with another message. Goodbye, and God bless you.
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0: This is the Gospel Hour, making known to this nation the gospel of Jesus Christ. 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
1: Hello, everyone, and welcome to a new week of broadcasts on the Gospel Hour. I'm David Green, director of the Gospel Hour, inviting you to stay tuned with us not only today, but every day this week as we continue our tradition of bringing you beautiful Christian music and inspiring preaching and teaching from the Word of God as preached by my late father, Dr. Oliver B. Green. Now, you're in for a treat as this week we begin a new series entitled The Cross, The Cross of Jesus Christ. This is the very first message in the series. But right now, let's hear a great old song today by the Gospel Hour singers and musicians, and then Dr. Green.

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1: Lead us, our gracious Heavenly Father. In the name of Jesus, direct us as we study today. We ask it in His name and for His sake. Amen. I'm using some scripture today that may seem a little peculiar to begin with, that is, using this scripture at the very beginning of a series on the cross, but I want to do that because the Holy Spirit led me to this passage. Paul, writing to the believers in Corinth, said, "For Christ sent me not to baptize, but to preach the gospel, not with wisdom of words, lest the cross of Christ should be made of none effect." Now notice that. He sent me to preach the gospel, not with wisdom of words, lest the cross of Christ should be made of none effect. For the preaching of the cross to them that perish, foolishness, but unto us which are saved, it is the power of God. Now, beloved, always, and I've been studying this Bible for many years, I've studied, I've read, I've prayed, and I've searched, and I can truthfully say, in the fear of God, I have never spent as much time in serious thought and study and prayer concerning a series of messages as I have this series that I am beginning today on the cross. Now, I have always thought of the cross as the place of power and the place of sacrifice and the place of love on display. And indeed it is. Indeed it is. But notice a verse of scripture a little bit later, and I'll point it out to you. For it is written, now this is verse 19, "I will destroy the wisdom of the wise and will bring to nothing the understanding of the prudent." Where is the wise? Where is the scribe? Where is the disputer of this world? Hath God made foolish the wisdom of this world? For after that in the wisdom of God the world by wisdom knew not God, it pleased God by the foolishness of preaching to save them that believe. Listen now. For the Jews require a sign, and the Greeks seek after wisdom. But we preach Christ crucified, unto the Jews a stumbling block, unto the Greeks foolishness, but unto them which are called. Now here's the verse I want you to notice very, very carefully. Unto both Jews and Greeks Christ, the power of God and the wisdom of God. Christ, the power of God and the wisdom of God. Now, Paul said, we preach Christ crucified. We do not preach Christ, the miracle worker. We do not preach Christ, the powerful one. We do not preach Christ, the unusual one. We preach Christ crucified. And we preach Christ, the power of God, and the wisdom of God. Because the foolishness of God is wiser than men, and the weakness of God stronger than men. Listen, ye see your calling, brethren, how that not many wise men after the flesh, not many mighty, not many noble are called, but God hath chosen the foolish things of the world to confound the wise, and God hath chosen the weak things of the world to confound the things which are mighty. Base things of the world and things which are despised hath God chosen, yea, and things which are not to bring to naught things that are, that no flesh should glory in his presence. Now pay very close attention. But of him are ye in Christ Jesus, who of God is made unto us first. Now notice, beloved, first wisdom. And then righteousness, and then sanctification, and then redemption. That according as it is written, he that glorieth, let him glory in the Lord. Now, let me stop there just a moment and discuss these verses with you. Then I'm going to read some other verses. We are laying the foundation today primarily. And as I said, customarily, I would read the account of the crucifixion in one of the Gospels, probably John. That's my favorite Gospel. And ordinarily, I would read the Gospel account of the crucifixion. But today, I'm giving you this scripture because I have seen Calvary, the cross, in a little different light. Now I see the power of God. I see the love of God. But I see something even greater. Now, of course, I don't mean that literally as it sounds, but I mean that the very ability to understand and to know and to realize that God does love us is through Calvary. Now, Christ is made unto us wisdom. Will you listen to me very, very carefully? Paul said, Christ sent me not to baptize, but to preach the gospel. Now, what is the gospel? In 1 Corinthians 15:1 and following, and please, I do not have time to turn, I quote, we preach, Paul said, that which I have declared, that which I also received, how that Christ died for our sins according to the Scriptures, buried, and rose again the third day according to the Scriptures, and was seen of Peter, then the 12, and 500 brethren, and so on. Now you read that, and later we'll read it. I'll read it to you on the radio, but not today. Now, Paul said, I preached unto you the gospel. You are saved by the gospel. And then he defined the gospel, the death, the burial, the resurrection. That is Calvary. Calvary. The gospel, beloved friends, is the message of Calvary. Now listen to me very carefully. The wisdom, the understanding, the ability to accept and receive and believe Calvary is the gift of God. And the gift of wisdom is because of Calvary. If our gospel be hid, it is hid to them that are lost, in whom the God of this age hath blinded the minds. Blinded the minds. Now, you may be a PhD in the secular field, that is, in some field of learning, but if you do not know Jesus, you are an ignoramus. The fear of God is the beginning of knowledge. The fear of God is the beginning of knowledge. Proverbs 1:7. And you'll never fear God until you recognize Calvary. You can't fear, you can't love, you can't know God until you know Calvary. And you'll never know Calvary unless Calvary is revealed to you through God's Word. Now, it is no wonder that the devil and the forces of the damned have gone all out in this day and hour to discredit the Scriptures and to bring in new translations, and I put that in the plural, translations, many, and these liberal translations deny the blood atonement and the sacrifice of Calvary, a divine imperative for salvation. They substitute a man-made religion and man-made doctrine, and they've outlawed this old-fashioned atonement that Jesus made for us and purchased for us through his shed blood. Now, my friend, Calvary is the power of God and the wisdom of God. Wisdom may be summarized in this manner. Wisdom is intelligence seeing clearly the fact of anything and the right application of its use. Now, did you hear what I said? I read that definition. I read it again. Wisdom may be summarized as intelligence seeing clearly. Wisdom is intelligence seeing clearly the fact of anything and the right application of its use. Now, man can't do that. Man cannot see intelligently until he is born again. Now, you know, I'm not smart. I mean by that, I'm not a smart aleck and I'm not a know-it-all. The longer I read this Bible, the more I see that I need to read. I mean this. I'm not killing time, beloved. I don't have any time to kill. It's a sin to waste time. We only have so much, and when it's gone, you can't reclaim the moment that has just passed. But the longer I read this Bible, and the more I study this Bible, the more I realize how little I know about the Word of God. You know, I preached on the new birth. I have a book on the new birth. I've written sermons on the new birth. And there is no telling how many times I preached on the new birth when I was in revivals every night for over a quarter of a century. I have no idea how many times I preached on the new birth, but it never gripped me in my heart like it did when I read in preparation of this message and the series of messages that I'm beginning today. Jesus said to Nicodemus, except a man be born again, he cannot see. He cannot see. Now, then later he said, except a man be born again, he cannot enter. So when he said see, he meant what he said. You can't see. Your mind is blind and ignorant and depraved and dull and dead. And Calvary is the light that enlightens your blinded mind. And the life that quickens your dead mind. Well, Paul sums it up right here before us. I'm reading in 1 Corinthians, so right on the next in the next chapter, verse 14, but the natural man receiveth not the things of the Spirit of God, for their foolishness unto him. The natural man receiveth not the things of the Spirit of God, their foolishness, why? Neither can he know them, because they are spiritually discerned. Now, dearly beloved, I beg you to listen, and I hope you'll understand. I've made a statement similar to this on the radio before. The night God saved me, I didn't have any idea how God saved me. I didn't understand. I didn't know the first thing about grace. I didn't know the first thing about atonement. I didn't know the first thing about propitiation. All I knew that night, I was on the road to hell and I didn't want to go. And I said, God, I don't know how to pray. And I don't know what to say. And I don't know how to ask you to save me. But I said, oh, God, save me. And God saved me. God saved me. God didn't save me because I knew how to be saved or because I understood grace or atonement. God saved me because God knew my heart was sincere and God knew that I desired salvation and God knew that I knew in my heart there is only one salvation and that's God's salvation. Beloved, I want you to understand what I'm saying. There are tens of thousands of people in America that are strictly religious. They go to church every Sunday unless they are sick or unless they are hindered some way. They go to church religiously. They attend all of the suppers and the gatherings and the fellowships and all the meetings. And they're just as lost and even worse off than a heathen. Not? I know some of you don't. Yeah, I know you say, preacher, I don't understand what you're talking about. Because the natural man cannot know the things of God until God opens your poor, dull, dead mind. Now, the natural man receives not the things of the Spirit of God. They're spiritually discerned, and he cannot know them. So, the wisdom. Now, I read that definition again. I'm going to read it one more time. Wisdom may be summarized as intelligence, seeing clearly the fact of anything, in our case of Calvary, and the right application of its use. Man can't see clearly because man is depraved and lost and born in sin and shapen in iniquity. Now God saved me and I began to read the Bible and I began to study and then I found this verse one day, that if thou shalt confess with thy mouth the Lord Jesus, and shalt believe in thine heart that God hath raised him from the dead, thou shalt be saved. For with the heart man believeth unto righteousness. With the heart man believeth unto righteousness. With the mouth confession is made unto salvation. And I read that, and I read it again. And I just said, that's my testimony. I believe that. Now, beloved, Calvary is not only the power of God, it is the wisdom of God. Calvary is the center and the soul and the life and the heartbeat of all of God's plan pertaining to eternal redemption and in the end, the deliverance of man and all creation from the curse. Now, when I say man, I'm talking about all who believe and all who trust in Calvary's sacrifice, the Lord Jesus Christ. Now, I was reading in chapter 1, and I read verse 30, wisdom. But of him are ye in Christ Jesus, who of God, Christ, of God, made unto us wisdom. We are his workmanship. We are his building. And we might say the first brick in the foundation is wisdom. Wisdom. Christ is my wisdom. All that I know because of Christ. And apart from Christ, you are dead. You have a darkened intelligence. You are dull in your mind. Now, you may be a PhD. You may have degrees that have been earned over many years of hard, systematic, dedicated study. But if you're not a believer, you are spiritually ignorant, darkened, dead, dull. And you'll never see and understand and live until you believe in the shed blood and the finished work of Calvary. But unto them which are called, both Jews and Gentiles, Christ the power of God and the wisdom of God. Christ the power of God and the wisdom of God. I want you to look at Colossians 2 and verse 3. Colossians 2 and verse 3. Verse 2 ends with the word Christ. Colossians 2:2, the last word in verse 2 is Christ. Verse 3, in whom, Christ, in whom are hid all the treasures of wisdom and knowledge. All the treasures of wisdom and knowledge are hidden in Christ. Are you born again? You say, I don't know, preacher. If you're born again, you know you're born again. If you're born again, you know it. And if you don't know whether or not you're born again, you're not born again. Because the wisdom of God in your heart, in the person of Jesus, that is, in the person of the Holy Spirit, Christ in you, and the Spirit dwells in the believer, and the Spirit testifies with our spirit that we are children of God. Romans 8:16. Now, if you do not know you are born of the Spirit, you are not born of the Spirit. And except a man be born of Spirit, he cannot see the kingdom of God. And the only way to be born again is to believe in the finished work of the cross of Jesus. Father, honor the blood of Calvary and save poor, lost religionist church members and people who are dedicated to man-made programs. Save them. Save the soul that's nearest hell for Christ's sake. Amen.
2: Friends, this is David Green once again, and before we close today, I want to first thank you for tuning in the program today and all of this week as we begin a brand new series of messages. 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Now, this is a big book, 411 pages. 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
4: 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It's a minute past 12 noon and time now for the news. 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
6: AP News. Good morning, I'm Ed Donahue. Police are looking for a second suspect in Seattle after shots were fired at a crowded food festival.
7: This is a tragedy. I'm really sorry that this happened.
6: Assistant Police Chief Tyrone Davis says two men and a woman were killed. This happened not far from the Space Needle in Seattle. Brian Barker was at the festival.
8: I realized it was semi-automatic, probably it sounded like a switch. I looked to my left, I saw at least one individual with a switch, semi-automatic. I saw another one that was two. That's when I heard over... that those shots fired, that's when I took off around the corner.
6: One suspect is in custody in Seattle. Among the injured is a 2-year-old boy who is said to be in stable condition. Sources tell the AP mediators have made progress in efforts to bring the U.S. and Iran back to negotiations and prevent an all-out war in the Middle East. Saudi Arabia said it had shot down drones fired by Iran-backed militias in Iraq that had targeted its petroleum facilities. Iran-backed Houthi rebels in Yemen, meantime, claimed to have attacked Saudi oil facilities as part of a separate but related conflict. Israeli Prime Minister Benjamin Netanyahu travels to the U.S. to meet with President Trump.
9: I'm going to go to Washington Donald Trump.
6: Stocks opened higher, oil prices are lower. President Trump plans to focus on his economic policies during a visit to suburban Detroit. The president tours a General Motors facility there. France says a monster fire that has forced 220,000 people to flee has stopped growing. Carly Simon tells the AP she's been diagnosed with Parkinson's disease.
10: I haven't got time for the pain. I haven't got room for the pain.
6: The 83-year-old Simon also revealed she was treated for skin cancer on her face. Carly Simon will also release her first album of original songs since 2008 next month. This is AP News.
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12: Here's news for WSYD and WPAQ. Virginia, the world's largest data center hub, has released a long-delayed study that examined the state's eastern region groundwater supply and the resource-hungry industry's possible impact on it, finding declines are likely in a critical aquifer due to population growth and industrial use, and urging stricter regulations. Produced by environmental scientists, the report, which the state for more than 6 months had refused to release, said regulators should have more authority to reject industrial water withdrawal permits, force entities to examine alternative sources of water, and clamp down on users who might be using more water than they should be. The report noted limits around publicly available information on data center water use, but did not lay blame with the industry for the concerns raised about the aquifer. A wide range of interest groups had begun to publicly admonish the governor's administration for withholding the report. Those reviewing it last Friday said its findings were sobering. In North Carolina, a former federal prison in eastern North Carolina may become the state's first dedicated federal immigration detention center. Reports say ICE plans to open the center this fall at the former Rivers Correctional Institution in Winton. The proposed facility would be run by private prison company Geo Group and house about 1,400 detainees, making it one of the largest immigration detention centers on the East Coast. A spokesperson for the state prison system says they have no control over the decision since the site is a private prison, not a state facility. Geo Group has come under fire for alleged physical and sexual violence at similar facilities in multiple states.
13: A new audit by the state auditor reveals that the State Department of Public Safety had $97.3 million in financial reporting errors for the fiscal year ending June 30, 2025. NCDPS is the chief agency for law enforcement, juvenile justice initiatives, and emergency management responsibilities in North Carolina. Auditors say inadequate internal controls, including review procedures, led to the overstated and understated errors that, if not fixed, would have led department management and other stakeholders to have relied on inaccurate information, leading to greater errors in the future. Disney is filming a new show in North Carolina, and you can be in it. Maybe. The Wilmington area will serve as the backdrop for the pilot of the series Saltwater, a spinoff of the 2006 movie Aquamarine. To be an extra, create an account on the CastGen platform and send in your application. More details about the roles and submission requirements can be found at facebook.com/TWC Cast and Recruit. Filming is set for this Friday. Each actor will be paid $96 for 8 hours of work, and you get to put Disney on your resume. Closer to home, a man has been arrested and charged in connection to a shooting at a King bar on Saturday. According to the King PD, officers were summoned to the Bearded Viking just after midnight in reference to a shooting in progress. At the club, they found a man suffering from multiple gunshot wounds. The victim was taken to a hospital where he remains in stable condition. The suspect fled the scene but was taken into custody about 11 a.m. Saturday. He is Caleb James Robbins, age 29, of Rural Hall. Robbins has been charged with one count of felony assault inflicting serious bodily injury. That's news for WSYD and WPAQ.
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4: 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Looking at the forecast this afternoon, mostly sunny with a high near 90 degrees and a north wind around 5 miles per hour. Tonight, partly cloudy with a low around 66 degrees. On Tuesday, a chance for showers and thunderstorms. Partly sunny and hot with a high near 90 degrees on Tuesday with a calm wind becoming southwest 5 to 9 mile per hour in the afternoon. Chance of precipitation on Tuesday is at 70%. On Tuesday night, partly cloudy with a low around 66 degrees. And on Wednesday, sunny with a high near 86 degrees and a northwest wind 7 to 10 mile per hour and wind gusts as high as 20 mile per hour. Wednesday night, mostly clear with a low around 61 degrees. And then on Thursday, sunny with a high near 86. Currently, it is 83 degrees and fair here in Mount Airy, North Carolina, at 10 minutes past 12 noon.
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0: Thank you. Thank you.
1: There's White Top Mountain Band with the Lee Highway Blues. 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Different versions or different something in that. It's 12:29, almost 12:30. Let's go ahead and take a look at the weather forecast. 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
1: And taking a look at your Surrey Communications weather forecast this afternoon, mostly sunny and hot with a high near 90 degrees and a north wind around 5 miles per hour, becoming calm later on. Tonight, partly cloudy with a low around 66 degrees, and on Tuesday, a chance of showers and thunderstorms. Partly sunny and hot with a high near 90 degrees with a calm wind around 5 to 9 mile per hour on Tuesday afternoon. Then a 70% chance of precipitation. Tuesday night is going to be partly cloudy with a low around 66 degrees. And on Wednesday, sunny with a high near 86 degrees. A northwest wind 7 to 10 mile per hour on Wednesday with wind gusts as high as 20 mile per hour. And on Wednesday night, mostly clear with a low around 61 degrees. Thursday is going to be sunny with a high near 86, and on Friday, sunny with a high near 84 degrees. Currently, it's 83 and partly cloudy here in Mount Airy, and that is your Surrey Communications weather forecast. We'll be right back.
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1: All right, we're back, and I heard from Shelby just a little while ago, and Shelby Always good to hear from her. She's a regular listener to this program, and she wanted me to play a song for her, so I'm picked out one here for you, Shelby. This is the Make Peak Brothers, a song that was written by Louisa Branscombe many, many years ago and has been recorded no telling how many times over the past 40 years or 50 years or however old it is. Here's the Make Peak Brothers and Steel Rails.

There's the McPeak Brothers and Steel Rails. Going out for Shelby, who is listening in today, and got several requests here I'm trying to get on for you. Here's one going out by request. Here's Lester Flatt and Earl Scruggs.

0: alone and blue. 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
1: That's Flatten Earl Scruggs and all the Foggy Mountain Boys, and Someone Took My Place With You, going out by request this afternoon. And I heard from Tampa Chad, said he's riding around listening to the radio, but he hasn't been riding around too long, because the song that he wanted to hear is a song that I had played just about, I don't know, 20 minutes ago, 30 minutes ago, something like that. So I'm going to have to substitute that one. But how about a little Katie Daly? Here's Ralph Stanley.

0: Welcome to the Between Rounds Show with Kevin Piles. I have my boss lady, Darina Piles, here with me today.
1: Yes, I'm glad you mentioned who I was because I didn't know what day, what time, and exactly who I was. We've been so busy the last few weeks.
0: Yeah, we've had a lot going on. You want to say something about stuff we've been doing?
1: Well, we've did the autumn leaves. This is our fourth year, I believe, doing the trash there and helping that great downtown event that's a staple in our community, and we had a great time doing that. Along with that, we had a tournament going on in Charlotte, jiu-jitsu tournament, and we've had a couple of tournaments and been away traveling on the road the last few weeks, so it's just been a busy fall.
0: Yeah, and a couple things. You know, I told you if you stuck with me and stayed married to me that one day you could get up trash in front of the entire community.
1: I know, and I thought you were kidding me, but it has become a reality.
0: See,
1: and I'm so happy about
0: it.
1: See
0: all the jealousy on people's faces when they saw you with your gloves on?
1: Yeah, all that trash.
0: Yeah, that was great. And then, you know, the Charlotte tournament went well. You know, a lot of our folks won. Our daughter won, Kalia and Joseph both won. Joseph did a bracket for cash this week, past weekend in Albemarle, which was nice. It was an 8-man bracket, no time limits matches, submission only, and he submitted everybody and won himself $1,000.
1: Yeah, that was awesome.
0: Yeah, so that was great to see him do that. I know he was real excited and did a phenomenal job, just a flawless performance, you know, down there. So
1: that's great.
0: Yeah, so that's good. So we've got a great show again today. I had a call that was interesting from an old friend of mine who's a business owner and very successful, and he had just left me a message, and I won't say any details, but I think the story, I get asked it enough where it'd just be good to maybe address it for lots of folks. But he said he's just at a point in his life. He said it's not a midlife crisis, but there's so much adversity and things going on in his life that he didn't expect. And he said, I don't really know where to start. And some of it's his relationship, some of it's his business, some of it's several things. So I thought, you know what, that happens to a lot of people, especially business owners. So I think it'll be very interesting for folks to hear. I'm just going to kind of review what I talked to him about. You know, kind of the same advice would apply across a spectrum of folks. So we'll do that. When we get back, we'll find out how to help with some of those life challenges. Stick with us.
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0: Welcome back to the Between Rounds Show with Kevin Piles. You're now on the stool in a fight for a happy, successful, and healthy life. We're glad you're with us. So we're going to talk today about a friend that I talked to. But before I do that, I wanted to, I was listening to the commercial there, and it reminded me of Blake's take that's in the magazine where he answers problems. You know, Blake was one of my best friends, and he was paralyzed from the neck down horribly. When that happened, he owned his own electrical company and was doing great with that. He also was running Ironman competitions. Mm-hmm. He was an avid athlete and doing that stuff. Just all-around great guy, and that happened to him. He sold his business. He moved from his house to find one more conducive to his wheelchair that he has and stuff. And so, you know, it was a total life change. But he started going back to school to become a counselor, and I think he's got a master's now in psychology.
1: Yes. Mm-hmm.
0: And I think he may still be studying to this day. But I was talking to him about his article. You know, he answers questions in the magazine that folks send in. And he was telling me, he said, tell Sabrina I may be a couple days late on my article because I've been fighting a pressure sore on my right side that's really gave me a lot of trouble. And he said, I finally got it to heal, and one has started on the left side, and it's abscessed. So he said, I've been having to be down a little bit more, not being able to answer. And I thought, man, you know, when you send in these questions to him and you think you've got a problem, you don't realize that the guy answering it probably has a bigger problem than you,
1: mm-hmm.
0: but is still willing to take his time to try to help people navigate their own problems.
1: Yes, it's amazing.
0: You know, His answer was, I said, well, I've got the folks that used to run my wound care that now opened their own Renew Wound Care right down there on South Street. I said, they are phenomenal. And they know more about wounds than anyone in the area, hands down. And I said, you know, I'm happy to have them reach out to you to give you advice or help you. And he said, well, the good news is I figured out how to, I think, fight it after dealing with the last one longer than normal. So I think I'm prepared to fight this one a little better. So he was positive, mm-hmm. you know, ready to take on the fight and everything. But you know,
1: it gives you a pause. It definitely gives you a pause.
0: Yeah, that sometimes your problems aren't as bad as you think.
1: Mm-hmm, for sure.
0: Yeah, so anyway, so I got a really interesting call from an old friend. And like I said, I'm not going to say any names or enough details to know who it is, but to keep that confidential and out of respect. But this is a very successful guy, very successful, come from a successful family, runs a successful business and has for years. College graduate, beautiful wife and kids, you know, has everything you think you would want, which is what a lot of families want. And he called me and he said, man, I'm just at a pass. And he said, my business has grown, but because it's grown, it's so challenging. He said, it's like 80-hour weeks, you know. I just can't seem to break away from it. My relationship's not what it was. He said, I think my wife is pretty much just with me because, you know, we have our kids. And he said, you know, I do try to be a good father. But he said, I felt like I've failed in so many ways in this relationship and even in my business to get to this point to where that I've got a business that's not really even hardly satisfying because I'm just chasing my tail all the time. And, you know, it's, and then now my relationship suffered and he said, I don't know where to go with that. And, and he said, I just at a, you know, really hard time. And so he said, you know, he said, I know how you live your life and I know how you think about relationships because he knows me from way back. He knows I practice what I preach. And he said, you know, I just thought you might be somebody I could talk to about it that could get me started in the right direction, you know. So, one, I really admire that he thought of me, you know, to contact. And, two, it reminded me of the time that I put into stuff like this.
1: Oh, yes.
0: You know, from where I came from, I was not taught this stuff,
1: mm-hmm.
0: you know. My father wasn't there, so I didn't have that manly, you know, advice.
1: Influence.
0: And he wasn't a business owner and didn't, you know, so I learned all this through books, a lot of this stuff that I'm talking about now. And it's nice to know that you're a resource that can help people because that's what it's all about,
1: mm-hmm.
0: you know.
1: Yes, I know you love doing that, and that's motivates you and makes you feel fulfilled when you can help people, you know, and whether any aspect, you know, if it's business or athletics or anything like that, that you really enjoy that.
0: Yeah.
1: Motivation.
0: Yeah, I think, you know, like I said, you go through processes in your life or phases. You know, you learn, you earn, and then you return.
1: Nice. So that's a nice way to think about
0: it. I think that's the phase that we're in, and I do enjoy doing that. But, you know, so the way I look at that first is, you know, relationships fed on scraps die first. So the first thing I told him, I said, I would assess my relationship. And if that is a marriage that you want to keep, then I would hands down deal with that first.
1: Mm-hmm.
0: And if it's a relationship that you think is toxic for both people, then you got to get out. You know, and those are the hard facts. Now, as a Christian, I want them to make it work. And I mentioned that, you know, I always think that should be option one, to try to stay together for sure. But you got to also be honest and look at things and quit making excuses for things. So I feel like, you know, at this point, you know, it is something that he would like to save for sure. And I hope most people in this situation would first make that the thing to try to do, because it's exhausting on your life to go through all that, mm-hmm. you know, a divorce and pick up and start over and all that stuff is very taxing. That's why trying to pick the right spouse to begin with is so imperative, mm-hmm. and you need to really make sure you know what you're looking for and where you're going to find it, and don't just settle, you know, for stuff. But anyway, I told him, I said, at this point that you're in, from what you've described to me, because he gave me some more details and things, I said, you know, your actions are going to scream so loud people can't hear a word you say, so don't try to talk your way back into this relationship, because it's not going to work. You're going to have to act your way back into it.
1: Mm-hmm.
0: So I said, you know, assess where you're at, sit down with your wife and say, I want to show you through my actions how this relationship matters to me. So we're going to do counseling. We're going to reprioritize our days a little bit. I'm going to make you part of this business as I try to fight through this. I'd like to make you part of it so we can do it together, because I think from what I was told that they had done that very separately. Like, he did all the business and she did all the kid raising, and she had no part of the business, mm-hmm. no clue. Luckily in our relationship, you got to raise the kids, and I still made you do a lot with the businesses.
1: Yeah, for sure.
0: See how lucky you were with that.
1: I know.
0: But I think it does help, because it, you know, but I think too, I did try to help with the kids a lot too.
1: Oh yeah.
0: You know,
1: because
0: I enjoyed that personally, because I wanted to be part of that. So I think we did a little bit of both, a lot of each. So 100-100, I guess.
1: Mm-hmm.
0: So that's step one. You know, you cannot be successful in your business and do things there and then come home to misery at home. It doesn't work. It's biblical, you know, that you can't do that. It's not going to work. So you got to reprioritize that, for sure. So that was step one. That was really kind of step two that I gave him. So I will now give you step one. I told him, I said, number one, get rid of the guilt. He said, you're going to have a part in this. I said, sit down and look at your life. Look at where you're at. Look at what got you here. I said, a lot of it's not going to be your fault, and some of it's going to be dead owned by you.
1: Mm-hmm.
0: And I said, you've got to own it.
1: Got to get real.
0: And I said, write down the things that you own that's dead your fault. And I said, because you can fix the ones that's your fault immediately,
1: mm-hmm.
0: because that's you. And I said, the things that are not quite your fault that you're maybe in now, and we'll talk about some of these later, I said, you can't affect those right away, but you need to address them. And I said, but forgive yourself 100% right now. I said, because I know how successful guys think, is if they're not meeting the standards of their own success, in their minds, they're trash and they're not good enough, and they just never let it go.
1: Mm-hmm.
0: They just keep rolling it over and rolling it over and rolling it over in their mind to make themselves out to be a bad guy, because I failed at this, I failed at that, and then they don't let it go. So that would have been me 25 years ago, mm-hmm. too. But I learned, really a book I had read one time called Self-Talk, that really taught me that perfection is the kiss of death, and that you don't have to be perfect. You've got to try to garner improvement, and you don't have to be the best, but you got to care more than they do.
1: Mm-hmm.
0: And that type of philosophy will do it. And, you know, when I say this, it's what I tell people all the time. They push and push and push their kids to go to college. And college could be great, but college gives you a career. A strategy gives you a happy life. You cannot career your way and take class credits your way into happiness.
1: Oh, no.
0: You cannot do it. If you're not building strategies into your life that's going to help you balance that career, balance that family, balance those relationships, you're going to have what I call golden handcuffs. You're going to have a great paying job you hate, and you're going to be miserable at the end of the day.
1: Well, this person that you're talking about is a classic example of that.
0: It's a classic example.
1: Not being influenced and taught that just what you said, you know, you have to have things that bring you joy, and at the end of the day, they don't teach that.
0: Oh, yeah, and I told him, I said, listen, I get it. I know what you do. You go to your business, and you give your clients and the people you interact with all of you.
1: Mm-hmm.
0: You put on the cheerful face for everyone. You lift them up. You try to do a good service so that they're paying for a good service. And then you come home exhausted, unfulfilled yourself, and you have nothing left to give.
1: Mm-hmm.
0: And you try to give your kids a little bit because they're children, and then you have nothing left for your wife at all. And then to her, you're not loving and you don't get it. And then to him, she doesn't understand the balls he's juggling, hoping that the boat stays afloat, because you want to show your wife you sitting at the helm looking at the skyline
1: mm-hmm.
0: as you're doing it. But really, what they don't see is that you're in the bottom patching holes and shoveling coal as fast as you can go.
1: That's a great
0: analogy. Praying to God the boat don't sink.
1: Yes.
0: And then, you know, because in business, unfortunately, it is cutthroat a lot. You know, it's hard to trust people. It's hard to find the right people. People always want to take your business, ruin your business. People love to be negative in the culture we're in now. So they had much more focus on anything negative happened than the 10 good things that you've done. It's a very tough environment now in business. And if you don't put the strategies in place, the coping strategies, the confidence boosters, the whole gamut, it will break you down and beat you. Because that's why this show is called Between Rounds. Because I love thinking of life like an MMA fight. You know, when I used to train them fighters, and they would get done with the first couple of rounds, all those trophies and things they wanted, the win bonus pay they was going to get, it meant absolutely nothing. They just wanted to stay on that stool a mm-hmm. second longer. Between that round, they had 1 minute of sanctuary.
1: Mm-hmm.
0: And so during that minute, I would have to find what motivated them deepest in their soul. And it was different for all those guys
1: mm-hmm.
0: To get them to go back out there and get back in the fight. The difference in business is, and why it's probably more brutal than the MMA fight, the MMA fight has an ending.
1: Yes.
0: You know, so you know if you won or you lost, and you get out, and then you go back, and you're out of the pressure. In business and relationships, the pressure never leaves. It's always there the next day, the next day, the
1: mm-hmm.
0: next day. It never leaves. You take it home with you. You take it on vacation with you. You know, you take it to bed with you. And if you don't put the right things in place, it will break you down, the strongest of person. It will break them down mm-hmm. over time. And then they start making unhealthy life choices because they're just looking for a temporary fix, which is what most of those things come from. Food, smoking, drinking, drugs, alcohol, things like that is always a start as a temporary state change. You're unhappy with the state you're in right now, or you don't like the thoughts you're having, so you do something to change it.
1: Mm-hmm.
0: And then it becomes a habit, and then the habit makes you, and then you're unhealthy and you feel bad, and then you're anxious when you don't drink
1: or
0: eat.
1: Spiral.
0: Yeah, it becomes a chemical spiral. So I told him, you know, forgive yourself. I don't care how many of the mistakes was yours. You're obviously trying to do better. That's more than 90% of the people. You recognize it, and you want to do better. So because of that, forgive yourself. That's also biblical.
1: Mm-hmm.
0: You know, I said, so I don't care how much a fault you had, what you did, totally forgive it 100%. Don't look back. Burn the boat. Don't question it again. Don't have this conversation next week. Well, I should have done this. I should have, would have, could have. You know, I said, all that's behind you. It will not change anything. You can do it from now till the cows come home, and it will not change anything in the past. Mm-hmm. What you're going to do is start now and have a different future, but you're not going to go back and try to change where you started and change the past. So, you know, we kind of got to agreement on that. And then

0: or we make decisions going forward for the future. Help be part of this decisions, because I told him, I said, when you look at your business, the worst thing that can happen to a business is growth.
1: Mm-hmm.
0: I mean, it's the greatest thing you want to happen, but if you're not prepared for it, it will kill you.
1: Yes, it will.
0: Every time. So you've got to prepare, you've got to set that business up for growth for day one, or else you don't need to grow it. Mm-hmm. It just needs to be you and the business, and that's where it needs to stay. Because once you start to grow it, it becomes more challenging for several reasons. Because the numbers get bigger, the risks get bigger, the people get more,
1: mm-hmm.
0: and the more people you have, the more problems you got.
1: Yes.
0: Because as a good boss, employee problems are your problems too.
1: Yes.
0: And so then you've got to navigate that. You've got to navigate coverage for different positions when people are out, when they're sick, for emergencies, for inclement weather, for different. It's just a gamut of things. Supply costs go up. You've got to take bigger risk, which puts you under more pressure. You've got bigger payrolls to make, which puts you under more pressure. So you've got to be able to set that up correctly and navigate it. So I told him, I said, start back and think about your business when you first opened it and you enjoyed it. You know, back it up to that. So get back to that part of the business to where you first started it. And then I said, start analyzing all the people on the bus that you have now. And I hear a noise. I don't know if that's here or not.
1: Yeah,
0: but that's okay. It's just something clicking. I don't know if they can hear it. But anyway, it's not us over here. There's just something clicking. But that won't make the information any less important. And so when I said, go back and analyze your business from day one. And then start moving forward and write down each position that you have. And look at which one of those positions could you handle internally with you or your family. Which one could you not? Which positions are vital? Which ones are not so vital? And make a list of those. And then start rating people on your team. Because we always go by, like, I think it's like a 70-20-10 type of a thing. There, I think they got the clicking. So there's probably 10% of your people that truly float the boat. You know, most companies, there's that 10% that you die without them. You know, and then there's like 70% in the middle that they're not driving your business forward, but you got to have them in there,
1: mm-hmm.
0: because they do keep it going. And then there's the bottom 20% that are killing your business or taking from it every day that they're there.
1: Yes.
0: Through energy, through negativity, through drama, through bad practices, through bad work habits. So you got to be real and you got to categorize people. Your goal is to get the bottom 20 off of the bus and to manage the middle 70 into the 10,
1: mm-hmm.
0: and to grow that 10. That's always your goal. You never want the 10, a single person, to be in the 10. It always has to be at least two people, because if you lose the one, then you're dead. So in that top 10%, if there's a position that's vital, you got to have at least two people that knows it. So I said, you know, back up and just start there, but get back to what you enjoy, because you've got to be in the zone to move forwards. I always call it being in the zone. I got that from Anthony Robbins' book years and years ago, that you're not fulfilled unless you're working in your zone. That's why I always have an assistant or two, because there's lots of things that I have to do that would take me out of my zone,
1: mm-hmm.
0: that I can let people help me do, that gives them a job, and it keeps me in the zone.
1: Mm-hmm.
0: So I said, you've got to get back to being in the zone, and now you're not in the zone, so you don't see any path forward. So he's going to do that, and he said, I absolutely already know, you know, people that probably shouldn't be on the bus, you know, and because when you grow, you got to have people, and then you just,
1: yes.
0: hire people, and you may rush.
1: Yes.
0: You may put the wrong ones in place. You know, we've done that before.
1: Mm-hmm. And it's difficult when you get there and you realize that that's happened, and it may not happen right away. It may be something that happens over a 3 or 4 month span, and then you're like, oh, wow, this is not the right person.
0: Yeah,
1: so,
0: and then you've invested time and energy, yes. and got the initial training.
1: Mm-hmm.
0: That's why, you know, it's very important to make sure that you do get the right people to begin with. Like, have a good select.

0: selection process. Mm-hmm. You know, I developed in our companies a process called Best for Success, to where I took them through a series of things to pick them. Their resume meant almost nothing to me. But when I took them through that program, through talking to them in a series of different environments and different things, I would know whether they was right for the team or not.
1: Yes.
0: So the white papers didn't mean that much. I mean, I would look at them, but they didn't mean that much. I'm much more interested in the process that I took them through. Mm-hmm. So we talked to him about kind of just revamping his company a little bit, getting his wife involved in the decisions, because I felt like that she wanted to be. If she didn't want to be, then I wouldn't do that. But I may would just say, well, let's have a weekly recap just where I tell you a little bit about what we're doing and the decisions I'm making and see if you think they're good. You know, because I told him, I said, I bounce almost every decision off my wife, whether I've already made it or not. Mm-hmm. I still say, well, this is what I'm doing. I wanted to tell you. And then you can tell me I'm wrong. No.
1: I don't mind doing that either.
0: Nope. So, you know, I think that's important. I also think even if she doesn't want to be involved, it's going to give her a little bit of a different respect to the type of pressure that he's under with those decisions, because people's lives are affected, and mainly their own. You know, he's trying to look out for their longevity and plan for their future. So, you know, it's a ton of pressure. And so that way they can share it a little bit, and then they can develop some time together that kind of breaks the monotony, do something different. Whether they, you know, start taking a walk together, they take up line dancing, or they just throw a cog in the wheel, mm-hmm. you know, something different, get them out of the house where they can talk and laugh and remember who they were. Because one of the things that happens in relationships, and we talked about through the five love languages, the book by Gary Chapman, we talked about how that love is different to different folks. And, you know, he was a marriage counselor and a reverend, and he realized that after 40 years of doing it, that most people that got divorced actually loved each other, just neither one of them knew it.
1: Yeah.
0: And so you got to learn what that love language is, and he teaches you in the book how to do that, and then you can utilize those strategies to, you know, put them into the relationship so that you're keeping the other person's tank full, and then they keep your tank full, and two full tanks run great.
1: Yeah, and I think that a lot of, especially young people, and especially nowadays too, they don't take that time together if they have young children. You know, I've met so many people lately that say, oh, it's our kid's 3 years old and we've never left them, you know, went on a date by ourselves, or, you know, left them for a weekend with a you know, parent that we trust. And I always want to, you know, just tell them, well, you know, you're really doing your marriage a disservice, because one day it's going to be just you two again. You know, you want to give your kids everything and fulfill their every need, but you can't do that and run on empty as parents either.
0: That's right. Because when you think you're giving your kids a service, you're actually showing them what a non-loving relationship looks like.
1: Right.
0: Kind of.
1: Exactly.
0: You know, they need to see that it's healthy, you guys going forwards, because you will rekindle things and you will laugh and you will act different.
1: Yes.
0: When your kids aren't around, and you need that release and that time together, and it's so important. But you're right, I see so many people that do it, the kids, that they haven't got away from the kids once.
1: Yes. Barry Helicopter.
0: Yeah.
1: Is what I like to say.
0: Yeah. Well, it's just such a disservice, and it all comes from a good place.
1: Yes.
0: You know, they mean so well.
1: Oh, yeah, absolutely.
0: But it's such a mistake, and mm-hmm. any relationship book will tell you that. I mean, it's not just us saying it, but we're proof of that. I think we've done a good job of that, and, you know, we had good places to leave the kids, which would be much harder if you didn't.
1: Mm-hmm. But you can make it happen.
0: It could be a few hours here, a few hours there. There's always a way. So, you know, that kind of got him started, and I said, let's follow back up and get that. So if you're in this type of position, you know, assess your relationship first. Do actions, not words, on the relationship, especially if you're a guy to the female. Do actions. If you're a female, words will help a lot too,
1: mm-hmm.
0: Because guys lean a lot toward respect in relationships, so you can salvage a lot with words. Women, when they get to that point, words is dead.
1: Mm-hmm.
0: It's got to be action. So, you know, assess that, and then assess your business or where you're at. Look at the people that are driving it, maybe make them part of the revamp. Look at who's dragging the system down and look at cutting them off the bus as soon as possible. Look at any position that you can do yourself, but work to get yourself back in the zone and have the right support positions. You might can combine some duties, get that back. But number one, forgive yourself mm-hmm. from wherever you're at now. I don't care what mistakes you made. You don't have a crystal ball. Nobody's perfect. Most of the people out there has made the same, if not worse, mistakes. So forgive yourself 100%, not 70%, 100%, and start to move forward. Always open if you want to send us emails and questions. We love answering them. We love doing that. Come see us at the Superhuman Institute. We do have the testing down there going now where you can find out your biological age. That's pretty cool. So come see us, and we'll see you here next week at the Between Rounds show.
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0: There's Otis Burris in Fortune with June Apple. 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
0: And this afternoon, mostly sunny and hot with a high near 90 degrees with a north wind around 5 miles per hour. Tonight, mostly cloudy or partly cloudy, that is, with a low around 66 degrees. On Tuesday, a chance of showers and thunderstorms. Partly sunny and hot with a high near 90 degrees on Tuesday, with the southwest wind 5 to 9 mile per hour in the afternoon. Wind gusts could be as high as 20 mile per hour with a 60% chance of precipitation. Tuesday night is going to be partly cloudy with lows around 66 degrees. And on Wednesday, sunny with a high near 86 degrees and a northwest wind 7 to 10 mile per hour with wind gusts as high as 21 mile per hour. And on Wednesday night, mostly clear with a low around 61 and sunny on Thursday with a high near 86 degrees. Currently, it's 85 degrees and partly cloudy here in Mount Airy, North Carolina. And that's your weather forecast brought to us by Surrey Communications.

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1: AP News, I'm Ed Donahue. On Air Force One, President Trump says Iran has asked for more talks.
2: Their people said, please don't drop, don't shoot last night, the night before, the two nights. Don't do it. You know, we're having good talks. So we'll see what happens. I think there's a good chance that something could happen. And if it does, good. If it doesn't, we go back to doing what we were doing 2 days ago.
1: The president says his patience with negotiations is not wearing thin, saying he has plenty of time. The president also says he wants the Senate to pass his voting restrictions bill before leaving for the August recess.
2: The SAVE Act has to be done. They shouldn't leave town. I'm not going to stop them from doing it, but they should get the SAVE Act done. If they don't get it done, it's going to be a very bad thing for the party.
1: The president insists he hasn't even thought about potential replacements for Senate Majority Leader John Thune. The office of 84-year-old Kentucky Republican Senator Mitch McConnell released an update on his health, saying he has not yet been medically cleared to leave a rehab facility where he's undergoing physical therapy. McConnell will not be able to attend Kentucky's annual Fancy Farm picnic. Temperatures are rising in the South, and John Weiss at the National Weather Center says it's just cranking up.
3: With record highs and heat indices above 110 to 115 degrees, and unfortunately it looks like we're just kind of beginning with that as this heat expands from the southern plains and central plains all the way into the southwest into next week.
1: Ukrainian President Volodymyr Zelensky and new UK Prime Minister Andy Burnham discussed joint drone projects and Ukraine's urgent need for ballistic missile interceptions during a visit to a British naval base.
4: It was a very warm meeting. I thought I would get on well with him, and I did. We got on very well indeed, and this is going to be a close partnership.
1: French President Emmanuel Macron is pledging support on a visit to a wildfire zone in his country. This is AP News.
5: And got a squeaky microphone hinge there. Got to get out the WD-40. Let's take a look at the weather forecast. Our Jed Clampett, Pertinier forecast. Pertinier 90 today. Same thing for tomorrow. Pertinier 90 degrees. High in the upper 80s, actually. And north winds 5 miles an hour. No mention of rain. We got some humid conditions. And see those cloud banks starting to come in. And that looks like, I still think somebody's going to get a little thunder shower out of this one this evening. It's not showing up anywhere, but the clouds look like they're trying to take shape for that purpose. 66 tonight and cloudy. Again, north winds today about 5 miles an hour. Tonight, on Tuesday rather, high near 90, part near 90, partly sunny. And, of course, southwest winds 5 to 9 miles an hour. Wind gusts pick it up 20 miles an hour. There is a 60% chance of rain in the afternoon and evening. You might be able to squeeze in a yard mowing or two along the way. I need to do that. Let's see. Maybe a quarter, half an inch of rain possible tomorrow afternoon. We're starting to get caught up on some of those rain situations. We still are below par as far as that goes. And look at some of these other temperatures here. Looking good for the rest of the week. 66, partly cloudy Tuesday night. And to the rescue, northwest winds about 7 to 10 miles an hour on Wednesday, 20-mile-an-hour gusts, and a high around 86. It's going to be a beautiful day on Wednesday with that breeze kicking in off the Great Lakes. And Wednesday night, 61, 86 and sunny on Thursday, overnight low 60, and around 84 on Friday with sunshine. So all in all through the week, looking really good. Toward Saturday, 83 and cloudy, 40% chance of rain, and near upper 70s actually on Sunday. Cloudy skies, 60% chance of rain. Reminder, we're still in the middle of dog days, so this is kind of an unusually good forecast we've got for the rest of the week coming up. Today's pretty much right on the money, what you would usually expect, but yeah, the rest of the week, temperature-wise, we stay out of the 90 zone for the rest of the month, the way it looks. Again, temperatures around 84 degrees right now. Barometer 29.95, 55% humidity as we move through this day. 27 days into July with about four left over.

We'd like to get Russell to come around and do y'all another pretty song. And this is a beautiful song. Y'all listen to the words of this, and I think he does a mighty fine job of it. One title, Till the End.

Brandon Adams, one caller along for 17. Join the crowd. We got about 84 degrees outside and some clouds gathering out there. There's no mention of rain, but still, I think we might catch a little shower somewhere along the way this evening. Later on, I think one might sneak in on us for a little while. A better chance tomorrow, of course, but no mention of it today. The grass has been staying wet all through the day. Kind of hard to get the lawnmower to take hold for today so far, but maybe later on we'll check that forecast out at the top of the hour. Here's a group, Mountain Fling.

Little Tony Rice sitting alone in the midnight. WPAQ here in Mount Airy, North Carolina. We'll update the forecast coming up at the top of the hour. Again, here's Dave Atkins.

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1: AP News, I'm Ed Donahue. Seattle Mayor Katie Wilson says a suspect arrested after a shooting that killed three people at a food festival is 15 years old. Seattle Police Chief Sean Barnes says they're looking for a second suspect. Investigators believe the two were shooting at each other.
2: In Seattle, the problem of gun violence is worsened by small groups. We have small groups that appear to be at odds with each other, and in our city, 0.01% of the population is connected to 52% of our shootings, most of which are young people.
1: Two people died at the scene at the Bite of Seattle. A third died at a hospital. A trial is underway in Massachusetts for a woman accused of killing her three young children. Here's the AP's Lisa Dwyer.
3: Lindsay Clancy's lawyer, Kevin Reddington, says Clancy was suffering from postpartum psychosis when she killed her three young children ages five and under and then tried to kill herself, saying that charging Clancy is a referendum on postpartum psychosis and depression.
4: He knew, as did his office, the facts of this case,
3: directing his comments at the prosecution.
4: And he knew when he brought this charge that it was going to kill the soul of this young woman.
3: Clancy, a former labor and delivery nurse, had sought care from experts and had checked into a psychiatric hospital 19 days after she was discharged.
5: They were strangled deliberately and meticulously.
3: District Attorney Shannon Buckingham.
5: One by one, she wrapped exercise bands around each one of the kids' necks and pulled until their little bodies were limp and lifeless.
3: The trial is expected to take several weeks. I'm Lisa Dwyer.
1: Carly Simon says she has Parkinson's disease.
6: You're so vain.
1: The 83-year-old singer tells the AP she found out about having Parkinson's after being treated for skin cancer. More information at apnews.com. This is AP News.
7: Well, let's take a look at the weather forecast. Temperatures right now, we're at about 87 degrees. Got on up there, even though a little bit of haze and muggy out there. Feels like 90 or 91. Temperatures not on that mark, but still, it sure does feel like it out there. Kind of a uncomfortable day. Humidity is 52%. You wouldn't think that with a little bit of a northerly breeze, but still. It has got a little better than it has been, and maybe the grass is starting to dry up a little bit. No mention of rain, even though some areas kind of suspicious with some of that cloud cover moving in and out, but mostly sunny today. Patchy fog tonight after midnight, and a few clouds at a low around 66. Now tomorrow, high in the upper 80s, we could see a little bit of a 90-degree temperature now. They're saying partly sunny with wind gusts about 20 miles an hour. Winds out of the west 5 to 9 miles an hour. There is a 60% chance of rain tomorrow afternoon into the evening, maybe a quarter, half an inch possible. And things change up a little bit. Tuesday night, 66 with northwest winds 3 to 5 miles an hour. And that's going to figure into a high of 85 on Wednesday. Pretty nice day. Northwest winds 6 to 10 miles an hour, 20 mile an hour. Breezes getting on up there. I wouldn't call them gusts, like a quick breeze. And a high around 85. So, again, very nice day on Wednesday. Overnight low 61, 84 and sunny on Thursday. Mid-80s again on Friday with sunshine after morning low of 60. And Friday nice low 63. The weekend temperatures in the mid-80s also with partly sunny skies as we move through the last few days of July. And the first few days of August, there are some chances of rain in the weekend, 30, 40, 50%, and a 60% chance on Sunday in the forecast. But again, we stay out of those severe 90 temperatures for the rest of the month. That's the good news. Things are starting to iron out just a little bit as we kind of move through the last days of July. Right now, again, 86 degrees with a few clouds, but some of them looks like they might have the strength enough to give somebody a little raindrop along the way.

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0: Hello, Bear fans. I'm Kelly Epperson.
1: And I'm Tommy Morrison. And yes, it's that time of the year again. 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
0: That's right, Tommy. 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
1: And Kelly, it all gets started on Friday night, August 21st, when the Bears travel to Starmount to take on the Rams.
0: Tommy, I can't wait, and I know you're ready as well, so let's get it started with the two favorite words.
2: Go Bears! 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
1: AP News, I'm Ed Donahue. Seattle Mayor Katie Wilson says a suspect arrested after a shooting that killed three people at a food festival is 15 years old. Seattle Police Chief Sean Barnes says they're looking for a second suspect. Investigators believe the two were shooting at each other.
2: In Seattle, the problem of gun violence is worsened by small groups. We have small groups that appear to be at odds with each other, and in our city, 0.01% of the population is connected to 52% of our shootings, most of which are young people.
1: Two people died at the scene at the Bite of Seattle. A third died at a hospital. A trial is underway in Massachusetts for a woman accused of killing her three young children. Here's the AP's Lisa Dwyer.
3: Lindsay Clancy's lawyer, Kevin Reddington, says Clancy was suffering from postpartum psychosis when she killed her three young children ages 5 and under and then tried to kill herself, saying that charging Clancy is a referendum on postpartum psychosis and depression.
4: He knew, as did his office, the facts of this case,
3: directing his comments at the prosecution.
4: And he knew when he brought this charge that it was going to kill the soul of this young woman.
3: Clancy, a former labor and delivery nurse, had sought care from experts and had checked into a psychiatric hospital 19 days after she was discharged.
5: They were strangled deliberately and meticulously.
3: District Attorney Shannon Buckingham.
5: One by one, she wrapped exercise bands around each one of the kids' necks and pulled until their little bodies were limp and lifeless.
3: The trial is expected to take several weeks. I'm Lisa Dwyer.
1: Carly Simon says she has Parkinson's disease.
6: You're so vain.
1: The 83-year-old singer tells the AP she found out about having Parkinson's after being treated for skin cancer. More information at apnews.com. This is AP News.
7: And a quick check on the forecast, taking a look for the evening. And clouds have kind of thinned out just a little bit. A little bit of a threatening situation there in some places a while ago. Still, some areas might see a sprinkle or two. 88 degrees right now is our current temperature, and humidity is down a tad, but still it feels a little bit muggy out there. Humidity is down to 49%. And a little bit of a variable breeze. Tonight, temperatures around 66 and partly cloudy, a little cooler than we have been. So some strange, interesting little turns in the weather we're having. Tomorrow, around 89 with partly sunny skies and winds out of the west, about 10 miles an hour, some 20-mile-an-hour gusts. There is a 60% chance of rain tomorrow afternoon. Could give us a quarter or half an inch. And your overnight low Tuesday night around the mid-60s as well, with a 30% chance of rain. The rest of the week looking really good right now. 85 and sunny on Wednesday with north winds or northwest winds 6 to 10 miles an hour, some 20-mile-an-hour breezes. Overnight lows around 60 or 61 Wednesday night and Thursday night, 63 on Friday night as well. And those daytime highs also shaping up around the mid-80s Thursday, Friday, and Saturday with partly sunny skies. There are some chances of rain starting to figure into the forecast Saturday. 30% chance of rain into Saturday evening. 60% chance of rain Sunday evening. With, again, temperatures in the mid-80s during that stretch. And that will put us into the first couple of days of August already. So we'll move on through July. And actually, we're getting close to the last 2 3 weeks, 2.5 weeks of dog days. If you're taking heed of that, you'll see a weather change after that for sure. Right now, again, 88 degrees is our temperature.

0: Keep going. And New Pinnacle Managed Run taking us down to a shade past 4:30. 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
0: In the obituaries, Mr. Robert Bird Ashley, Jr., 59, of Galax, passed on Wednesday, July 22nd, at Hugh Chatham Memorial Hospital. He was born in Chicago, Illinois, later Mill Creek, West Virginia, May 20th, 1967, to the late Jack Butcher and Joanne Wheatley Butcher. A celebration of life will be held Saturday, August 1st, at 10 a.m. at Flat Ridge Baptist Church, with Pastor Chris Davis officiating. Eugene Dalton, 79, of Mount Airy, known as Gene, passed on Friday at Northern Regional Hospital. He was born in Carroll County, November 21st, 1946, to the late Dorothy Miller Dalton and Elias Dalton of Sylvatus, Virginia. In addition to his parents, he was preceded in death by his sister, Margaret Ann Questenberry of Barron Springs, Virginia. He was a talented self-made photojournalist who worked at several Virginia newspapers, including those in Marion, Radford, Pulaski, Blacksburg, Danville, and Roanoke. He won numerous photography awards, including first place in the annual Virginia News Photographers Association competition. He also enjoyed the outdoors, especially along the New River. He is survived by his devoted wife, Olga Dalton of Mount Airy, sister Sharon K. Dalton of Alta Vista, Virginia, a daughter Jennifer Dalton and Verati of Cornelius, North Carolina, and a son Corey Eugene Dalton of Callens, Virginia, one stepdaughter Anya Saunders, and a stepson-in-law Dominic Saunders and their children. A private cremation service will be held by Moody Funeral Services at a later date. Mr. David Ray Morris, 74, of Mount Airy, passed on Friday at his residence. He was born in Carroll County, May 11, 1952, to the late Billy Ray and Ima Cox Morris. He worked for many years as the department manager at Walmart, survived by a son and daughter-in-law, Dave Morris and Sarah, a daughter and son-in-law, Christina Jeans and Tim, surviving grandchildren, Xavier Morris, Alexa Morris, Natalie Ferguson, Nathan Ferguson, Lakey and Jeans, sisters and brothers-in-law, Norma Cockrum, Kathy Snow and Philip, Marie Morris and Terry Fisher, Mary Fultz, and brothers and sisters-in-law, Billy Ann Ressy Morris, Bobby and Gail Morris, a brother-in-law, Laban Puckett, and several other relatives and special friends, Tammy Puckett, Susan Stanley, Crystal Danner, Jamie Richards, Tracy Bowman, Jet Bowman, Crystal Gwynn, and Teresa Morris, and the many friends of Garden Terrace. Preceding him in death was his parents and a son-in-law, Richard Ferguson, sisters Gail Hudgens, Brenda Morris, and Susie Puckett. Services will be held to honor his life tomorrow at 2 p.m. at Moody Funeral Home in Mount Airy. Burial in the Skyland Memory Garden. The family will receive friends tomorrow from 1 p.m. till the time of the service at Moody's. Mr. Michael Ray Sykes, 62, of Mount Airy, passed on Saturday. He was born in Surrey County, July 17, 1964, to Geraldine Johnson Sykes and the late Rayburn Elsa Sykes. He was a longtime cattle farmer, survived by his daughter, Katie Marie Sykes, granddaughter, Ava Grace Clodfelter, his mother, Geraldine Johnson Sykes, sister and brother-in-law, Carolyn and Mark Tedder, nephew, Gabriel Aaron Tedder, and wife, Braden, and ex-wife, Sandy Schnarr, special friends, Terry and Michelle King, and Charlie, and several other family and friends. He was preceded in death by his parents and a daughter, Jessica Michelle Sykes. Graveside services will be Wednesday at Oakdale Cemetery at 11 a.m. The family receiving friends that day from 10 a.m. till the time to leave for the service at Moody Funeral Home. Mrs. K. Hardy Simpson, 77, in Winston-Salem, passed on Sunday at the Kate B. Reynolds Hospice Home. She was born May 31, 1949, in Surrey County, to the late Ralph Curtis and Margaret Carson Calloway Hardy. She grew up in the Piney Grove community of Mount Airy, a Surrey Central High School graduate. After marrying Russell Gene Simpson in 1968, they made their home in Winston-Salem, where she served as a store manager for World Bazaar for several years. Survived by her husband of 58 years, Russell Gene Simpson of the home, a daughter and son-in-law, Allison and Josh Allen of Poptown, a son, David Simpson of the home, grandchildren, Kaylee Allen and Owen Allen of Poptown, and Liam Allen of Myrtle Beach, and a sister, Brenda Hardy Davis of Mount Airy, a brother-in-law, Dennis Miller of Thurman, and nieces, Beth Gordon of Mount Airy, and Laura Hazelwood and husband Josh, and Olivia Bodenhammer and husband Austin of Dobson. In addition to her parents, she was preceded in death by a sister, Patricia Ann Hardy Miller. A private graveside service will be held at Piney Grove Baptist Church. The family will receive friends Saturday from 11:30 till 1 p.m. in the Fellowship Hall at Piney Grove Baptist Church. Mrs. Glenda Ada Riddle Phillips, 84, of Low Gap, passed on at her home on Saturday. She was born in Surrey County May 2, 1942, to the late William and Elsie Johnson Riddle. She worked for Renfro for 14 years before leaving to work for Pilot Mountain Elementary School. She worked in the lunchroom there for the next 8 years before moving on to work for Gentry Middle School, where she worked as a custodian for the next 13 years. Survived by her husband of 65 years, Paul Edward Phillips, a son, Eddie Phillips and Kim, surviving grandchildren, Charlotte, Lauren, and Anna Lee Phillips. Also, two great-grandchildren, one brother and sister-in-law, Leon and Lou Riddle. In addition to her parents, she was preceded in death by sisters, Mary and Marie, and brothers Lacey Riddle, Talman, and Ray Riddle. Services will be Thursday at Moody Funeral Home Chapel in Mount Airy at 11 a.m. Burial will be in the Holly Springs Baptist Church Cemetery. The family will receive friends Thursday from 10 a.m. until the time of the service at the funeral home. Condolences online and more information for those being served can be accessed at moodyfuneralservices.com. 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On behalf of the staff and management here at WPAQ, we extend our condolences to those who have lost loved ones at this time. 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

It's Jerry Sally as we move toward the 5 o'clock hour here on this Monday, 27th day of July, the last Monday in this month, actually. And we'll update some news coming up in a little bit later on. Got a request. This goes out to Don down in Stoneville. I want to hear some Mac Wiseman this afternoon. It rains just the same in Missouri.

0: What guides the decisions you make? The way you raise your children or invest your resources doesn't happen by accident, does it? It flows from the principles shaping your heart. Well, this week on Through the Bible, we're going to discover that true righteousness isn't just outward behavior. Jesus points to the deeper issue, the motives within that shape the way we live.
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Here's news for WSYD and WPAQ. Virginia, the world's largest data center hub, has released a long-delayed study that examined the state's eastern region groundwater supply and the resource-hungry industry's possible impact on it, finding declines are likely in a critical aquifer due to population growth and industrial use, and urging stricter regulations. Produced by environmental scientists, the report, which the state for more than 6 months had refused to release, said regulators should have more authority to reject industrial water withdrawal permits, force entities to examine alternative sources of water, and clamp down on users who might be using more water than they should be. The report noted limits around publicly available information on data center water use, but did not lay blame with the industry for the concerns raised about the aquifer. A wide range of interest groups had begun to publicly admonish the governor's administration for withholding the report. Those reviewing it last Friday said its findings were sobering. In North Carolina, a former federal prison in eastern North Carolina may become the state's first dedicated federal immigration detention center. Reports say ICE plans to open the center this fall at the former Rivers Correctional Institution in Winton. The proposed facility would be run by private prison company Geo Group and house about 1,400 detainees, making it one of the largest immigration detention centers on the East Coast. A spokesperson for the state prison system says they have no control over the decision since the site is a private prison, not a state facility. Geo Group has come under fire for alleged physical and sexual violence at similar facilities in multiple states. A new audit by the state auditor reveals that the State Department of Public Safety had $97.3 million in financial reporting errors for the fiscal year ending June 30, 2025. NCDPS is the chief agency for law enforcement, juvenile justice initiatives, and emergency management responsibilities in North Carolina. Auditors say inadequate internal controls, including review procedures, led to the overstated and understated errors that, if not fixed, would have led department management and other stakeholders to have relied on inaccurate information, leading to greater errors in the

0: future. Disney is filming a new show in North Carolina, and you can be in it. Maybe the Wilmington area will serve as the backdrop for the pilot of the series Saltwater, a spinoff of the 2006 movie Aquamarine. To be an extra, create an account on the CastGen platform and send in your application. More details about the roles and submission requirements can be found at facebook.com/TWC Cast and Recruit. Filming is set for this Friday. Each actor will be paid $96 for 8 hours of work, and you get to put Disney on your resume. Closer to home, a man has been arrested and charged in connection to a shooting at a King bar on Saturday. According to the King PD, officers were summoned to the Bearded Viking just after midnight in reference to a shooting in progress. At the club, they found a man suffering from multiple gunshot wounds. The victim was taken to a hospital where he remains in stable condition. The suspect fled the scene but was taken into custody about 11 a.m. Saturday. He is Caleb James Robbins, age 29, of Rural Hall. Robbins has been charged with one count of felony assault inflicting serious bodily injury. That's news for WSYD and WPAQ.
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we thought that love was over, that we were really through. I said I didn't love her, that we'd begin anew. And you can all believe me, we sure intended to, but we just couldn't say goodbye. The chair and then the sofa, they broke right down and cried. The curtain started waving for me to come inside. I tell you confidentially, the tears were hard to hide, and we just couldn't say goodbye. The clock was striking 12 o'clock. It smiled on us below. With folded hands, it seemed to say, we'll miss you if you go. 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And now we're both so happy, because at last we found that we just couldn't say goodbye.

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That silvery moonlight that shines way, way up above. 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